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2: Hello, good evening with a Sam update. I'm Patrick Schneider with these headlines. Today will be the last day with afternoon high temperatures in the low to mid 90s for the time being in the Umpqua Valley. Riddle Elementary School was closed today and will be closed tomorrow due to continued bat activity in the building. Roseburg Police jailed a man following a kidnapping incident on Sunday night. You can read more about that at 541radio.com. Crews with the Douglas Forest Protective Association and other agencies dealt with two fires between Monday afternoon and Tuesday morning. Personal firewood permits for the Umpqua National Forest are now available through a new online e-permit system. Republican candidate for Congress Monique Despain will host a Healthy Forest Roundtable on Thursday at 11:30 a.m. in Eugene. And the Roseburg Public Library is delivering a slate of grant-funded programs this fall for adults with developmental and intellectual disabilities.
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1: In sports, the Rosemary volleyball team remained undefeated on the season with a 5-set winner over Churchill at the Lancer Dome. In soccer, the Roseburg girls finished in a scoreless draw with Sheldon. In UCC sports, the UCC women's soccer team hosts the Portland Panthers for a South Region match today at Sutherland High School. In college football, the Oregon Ducks dropped 4 spots to number 6 in the country after a narrow 34-27 win over Boise State. And NFL season kicks off tonight with a Super Bowl rematch. The Seattle Seahawks will host the New England Patriots. Taking a look at weather, clear skies tonight with a low around 58, sunny with a high near 86 tomorrow. Friday, sunny and a high of 77. Rain returns on Saturday with a chance of rain and a possible thunderstorm in the afternoon. Sunday, mostly sunny skies with a high of 72. Monday, sunny, 76. Tuesday, we'll see mostly sunny skies with a high of 76. I'm Patrick Schneider on 104.5 SAM FM.
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The season's changing, weather's changing. 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

0: Hi, good evening. Welcome to the Delilah Show. Who is this?
1: Hey, Delilah, it's Kim.
0: What can I do for you tonight, my darling?
1: Last year, you and I had a moment. I was able to speak to you on October 2nd. That was the second year of my husband passing. But I would love to give a huge shout out to my sister. She has been my rock through this. In the last 3 years, her and I have taken a sister trip somewhere, and I would like you to pick out a song for her.
0: And tell me your sister's name.
1: Her name is Myra.
0: And are you going someplace this year?
1: We already did. We went to the Caribbean on a cruise this year, back in June.
0: Oh, fun. What a blessing that must have been.
1: Last year we went to Canada, and the year before that we went to the Bahamas.
0: I am so happy to hear that you are getting out and living life and that you're enjoying it with your sister.
1: I surely am.
0: I will play a sweet song for you tonight. I know the next couple of weeks are going to be tough for both of us, but we're going to get through together.
1: We sure will. And I listen to you every night.
0: Thank you. Thank you for calling. God bless you, honey.
1: Thank you, Delilah. You too.

0: 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Stefan writes, Dear Delilah, I have a dilemma and hopefully you will have some advice. I have been married to my wife 18 years. We have two beautiful kids who are 10 and 5 that I love more than life. However, the relationship with my wife drastically changed these past 5 years, and now we are merely friends living together instead of a couple. We haven't touched in over 2 years. She says she doesn't need hugs, kisses, cuddles, but I am craving affection, the affection and love we once shared. I met a girl a few years back. Back then, I asked her for her number. We stayed in contact business-wise over the years. However, we met up again 3 weeks ago. We started texting daily, and after a week, we got together. She lives 800 miles away, which makes dating kind of complicated. Stefan, the fact that you're married and living with your family makes dating complicated. Anyway, we are falling in love. She has the same feelings for me, and I think I finally found my soulmate. I know it's not right. What should I do in my current situation? Thank you so much from Stefan. Stefan, I will have my mama Delilah words of wisdom gleaned from my own foolish life coming up next. You're listening to Delilah.
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10: 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You know, I grew up here in Douglas County. My parents grew up in Douglas County. My grandparents grew up in Douglas County. My grandfather was born in Elkton. 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

Stefan wrote to me his Delilah's Dilemma. He's been married 18 years. It is no longer a physically intimate marriage. And he has known someone for a few years. And a few weeks ago, they hooked up and the feelings are flowing. And the cheating has begun. Stefan, I said this earlier. I'll say it again. I am not coming at you with judgment. I have had enough failed marriages and relationships and put myself in enough situationships like you're in now to never, ever, ever, ever, ever, ever judge anybody. Okay? But guess what, Stefan? It's not real. It's dopamine. Real love is somebody that you know, that accepts

you as you are that you've been through stuff with. Maybe your marriage is over. Don't know. But I can tell you this. You owe it to yourself. You've invested almost 2 decades. You owe it to your children and to your wife to have the conversations that you're not having. To sit down and say, have I neglected to tend the garden of our relationship to such a degree that weeds of bitterness, weeds of neglect have choked out the beautiful love we once shared? You have to have those conversations. You have to. And you have to be honest about where you're at. And you need to stop this high of the dopamine. You need to end this connection and this contact and focus on figuring out your life. If your marriage is indeed over, if your wife has fallen in love with someone else, if there is no way to keep your family together, then and only then do you open that other door. Don't do as I did. Do as I'm telling you to do, okay, Stefan? Don't make that mistake of opening one door when you have not yet closed the other.

0: Good evening. Welcome to your Wednesday night. Today is September 9th. We are here to celebrate the fact that autumn is almost upon us. I love autumn. I love soup. I love baking bread. I made 2 big loaves of bread yesterday. Today, now it's this morning, there was half a loaf left. Now I don't even think there's a slice of bread left. And I only got 1 piece of it. Oh my gosh, it was so good though. Autumn and homemade bread and homemade soup and boots. I love wearing boots in the fall. And I love being here with you at night. I love being here with you as the weather changes, as the seasons change. Thank you for listening. You're listening to The Lila.
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12: 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Is there something you just have to tell someone, but you can't find the courage to say it? 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

0: Julian, welcome.
1: Thank you.
0: What can I do for you?
1: Yes, I'm feeling down. My other half have gone on a trip, and I couldn't go because I'm at work.
0: So how long is your other half going to be gone?
1: For a week.
0: Is this a fun trip? Is this a vacation trip? Is this a...
1: It's supposed to have been a vacation trip.
0: And you don't get to go?
1: And I didn't get to go because I couldn't get up from work.
0: I hate it when that happens. That would never happen in my marriage. You know why?
1: Yeah.
0: Because my husband has never planned a trip in our entire 20 years of being together. So that would never happen, that he would go someplace without me. Because if I don't plan it, we don't go.
1: Yeah, if one doesn't go, the other one don't go.
0: So you're going to be a little bored while he's out having fun. Where is he going? Is he going someplace to a concert, to a cruise? Is he doing something incredible?
1: It wasn't in a cruise.
0: Ah, that's just wrong.
1: I know, but the cruise people, they couldn't cancel. So I'm just waiting like 3 more days.
0: I will play a song for you and you have a great night. I am so sorry, but I'll keep you company. Not the same. Not the same, I know, but I'll be here for you.
1: Okay, thank you so much. And I'm glad to be able to talk to you finally after a long time.
0: Thank you. You have a great night.
1: Thank you.

Are you a newcomer to the show? Have you joined us for the first time tonight? Where have you been all these months, all these years? I've been right here talking to you, waiting for you. I'm glad you finally showed up. Now, don't go away. I'm here to talk with you, to laugh with you, to share stories from the heart with you each and every night.

0: Hi, who is this?
1: Justin.
0: Justin, what can I do for you?
1: Can you pick a song for me and my dad? We're on our way home. We're on a long road trip.
0: How many hours have you been driving?
1: I've been on the road for about an hour now.
0: And how many hours do you have in front of you?
1: I think about five.
0: Okay, so I'm going to be with you on this road trip all night long.
1: Pretty much.
0: What song do you and Daddy want to hear, Justin?
1: I love them to keep us going.
0: Just something that says, I love you, Dad. I'm glad we're on this road trip.
1: Yes.
0: And can we stop because I need another soda?
1: Is that actually what we're doing right now? We're at a rest stop.
0: How old are you, Justin?
1: I'm 19 years old.
0: So you get to drive. You get to help with the driving.
1: No. We're in a truck.
0: A big
1: rig. Yep.
0: So Dad's at the wheel.
1: Yep.
0: Do you both agree on my show? You're not fighting over the radio dial, are you?
1: No.
0: Cool. All right, go jump in the truck and I'll play a song for you.
1: Thank you.

0: Have I mentioned that September is my favorite time of year this month? The kids going back to school and Friday night lights, football games, all the excitement of fall sports, and just the change in the atmosphere, the change in the air, the energy, the excitement, the beauty of fallen leaves. I hope you are having a wonderful September. If you've got birthdays this month like we do, I hope you are celebrating with folks that you love. Thank you for letting me be a part of your September nights. 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
2: 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My grandparents grew up in Douglas County. My grandfather was born in Elkton. 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

0: Hi, is this Nicole?
1: This is.
0: Nicole, thank you for your patience. This is Delilah. What can I do for you?
1: Oh, I was calling tonight, Delilah, and it is an honor to speak with you, and I appreciate you taking my call so much. I was calling you tonight to tell you about this amazing man by the name of Daniel. He has chosen me to be his wife, and I was calling to tell you about him this evening.
0: He has chosen you to be his wife. How about he's darn lucky that he found you to be his wife?
1: But Delilah, if you only knew this man, then you would know that I truly am the lucky one in the relationship. If I can just tell you about him, Delilah, it's to know Daniel is really to love him. It really is the greatest honor of my life that he has chosen me to be his wife. He is so sweet and respectful. He is such a strong person. He makes me a better person. He makes everything about my world, my life, so much more amazing than what it would ever be if I never had him. And it's just such an honor that he is my soulmate, and it truly is. He is my soulmate. He is the love of my life, and he is more than what I could ever ask for. And I can't wait for the day that I get to walk down the aisle and he gets to see me, and for the first time we kiss.

0: Did you know you can find us on social media? You can find me on Facebook. 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We can change this world. We can. We can fix the things that are broken one heart at a time. I believe that to be true. I am here with you every night trying to touch your heart one heart at a time with songs and stories and more. 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
7: Every year, Steve Faircal climbs the stairs at the John Hancock Center in Chicago, 94 floors to the top.
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1: Hi.
0: What can I do for you?
1: I would love to have you play a song for a very special gentleman.
0: And what do you want to tell this very special gentleman?
1: Well, I've told him several times that I think he is a wonderful person. He's a wonderful dad. He's been trying to raise a couple of boys on his own for a little over 10 years, and I've known him for 34 years. He was my first love. I met him when we were back in high school, and we both kind of went our own ways and, you know, had our own marriages, had our own kids, and for some reason, I don't know if it's fate or the way things work out, sometimes I had the chance to talk to him again. And
0: now, how did you reconnect?
1: Through a mutual friend, and unfortunately, there was a death in the family, and when I was talking to the family, they had mentioned that Kim had been home, and that he had brought his sons with him, and that he was divorced, and they gave me his phone number. Later, I had the courage to call him up on his birthday and wish him happy birthday, which really floored him because he had no idea that I would have remembered that.
0: So that started the talking again.
1: Yep, and I've been out to see him, oh, probably about 3 or 4 times.
0: And does he have as strong feelings for you as it sounds like you do for him?
1: I believe so.
0: Has the L word been bantered around yet?
1: Oh, sure. Yeah.
0: Oh, well, then why didn't you tell me that?
1: I don't know. I guess it just sounds obvious.

Who are you thinking of tonight? Who is on your heart? Is there someone that you love so much you would do just about anything to bless them, to touch their heart, to let them know they're special to you? We are here to celebrate those special someones tonight and every night.

0: Hi, Ashley. Welcome to the Delilah Show. What can I do for you?
1: I'm having, like, emotional problems, I guess you could say.
0: Okay, first off, how old are you?
1: I'm 17.
0: 17, are you a junior or a senior?
1: I'm a junior.
0: And you're having heartache problems because of boys, because of parents?
1: Because of boys.
0: Because of boys. What a shocker.
1: Yeah, that's... Woo!
0: Woo! That would have been my, you know, first guess. So, you like who?
1: I'm going out with this guy named Mark. And I really care about him, you know? I like him a lot. But he's like, I'm going to get married. I'm like, I don't think I'm ready for all that, you know? Because I'm like, dude, I'm 17. I have my whole life ahead of me.
0: Yeah, when you're 27, say, when I'm 27, talk to me again.
1: I know.
0: But not at 17.
1: Yeah, basically. I've been talking to my friend Sean. Like, we used to go out, and then I broke up with him a little bit before I turned 17, and then me and Mark started going out.
0: And you still like the ex?
1: Yeah.
0: Yeah, and you're feeling a lot of pressure from the current boyfriend?
1: Yeah.
0: Here's the beautiful thing. You're 17. You get to do whatever you want.
1: I know.
0: Nobody gets to manipulate you or control you or tell you who you should like or who you should date. You're 17.
1: I know.
0: Just... be friends with both of them. But the guy who's trying to talk to you about getting married at 17, No. You need to say, honey, I am just not even close to being there in my head. Talk to me in 10 more years. You want me to find a song?
1: Yes, please.
0: I will do that.
1: Thank you.
0: You have a great night.
1: You too.
0: And have fun being 17.
1: I'll try.
0: Don't waste the fun years of your life stressing out. You got the rest of your life to be stressed.
1: All right.
0: Bye-bye.
1: Bye.

0: So what in the world is going on in your world right now? Are you stressing, worrying about the future? Stop. It doesn't do any good. It does not do any good. 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
0: Hey, Douglas County, this is Delilah. You know, I grew up here in Douglas County. My parents grew up in Douglas County. My grandparents grew up in Douglas County. My grandfather was born in Elkton. 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

0: Hi, you've called the Delilah Show. Who is this?
1: This is Andrew.
0: Hi, Andrew. What can I do for you?
1: It's my 2-year anniversary with my fiance Hannah, and we were just calling in to have you play something for us.
0: I will. Tell me a little bit about your fiance, about your relationship, about how you came together, and I will play a song for you.
1: Well, whenever we got together, you know, it was a really dark point in my life. You know, my dad had just passed away about 6 months before that, and you know, she made me discover happiness again. So, you know, that's where I'm at. She just keeps me happy and keeps me going every day.
0: So you went through a dark time, and during that dark time, she was the shining light.
1: She was.
0: And what do you think Dad would say if he could reach down from heaven? Would he say, good job, son, she is wonderful?
1: I have no idea what he would say about her. I know he would like her, though. She's a ball of joy, that's all I can say.
0: I would say he would be very happy that you found someone that brings you so much joy.
1: Yeah, I would agree.
0: I'll play a song for you. When are you getting married?
1: We haven't decided yet. Hopefully next year sometime.
0: All right, I'll play a song. You have a good night.
1: You too.

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Do you have a sense of peace in your heart? Are you at peace with the world, or are you fussing and fighting and stressing? Sometimes you have to fight. You have to fight for your life sometimes if you are facing cancer, an illness, if your children are in harm's way.

0: your will upon the situation and let go. And that's hard. That's scary, especially when it involves your baby. Especially when it involves someone you love making decisions that are not good for them. And you know they're not good for them. And you want to protect them with every fiber of your being. You want to protect them. But you can't. Because they're old enough to make their own choices. I hate it when that happens. I am here to help you know when to hold on, when to fight for something, when to give it your all, and when to let go. 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

0: Hi, good evening. You have called the Delilah Show. Who is this?
1: This is Trish.
0: What can I do for you?
1: I just wanted to call in. I'm going to make it sound really old right now. But when I first started driving semis, I was just barely 21. And I just turned 48. And I've been listening to your show off and on for all this time. And love hearing the stories that people have to tell and the advice that you've given throughout the years. And I just wanted to say I appreciate it. And I love that you are still going strong.
0: Well, that doesn't make me feel old. The arthritis in my hands makes me feel old. But nah, that's just a drop in the bucket. Because that's what, like 20 years, 20 some odd years you've been listening? You missed out on 30 years.
1: Yeah, that's true.
0: What year were you born?
1: I was born in 78.
0: Okay, so I had already been on the air 4 years when you were born.
1: You've been on the air that long?
0: I graduated in 78, and I was already on the air 4 years.
1: Wow, that's amazing.
0: Uh-huh. Now who feels old?
1: Right?
0: But you know what? When you love what you do as much as I do, and when you love your life as much as I do, I truly, except for the arthritic hands, I tell you, I feel in my spirit like I'm about 30, 36, maybe.
1: Wow, that's awesome.
0: I kicked my grandson's butt, he's 6, in a bicycle race this past weekend, and I felt pretty good about that.
1: Go, girl.
0: Uh-huh. I was borrowing a friend's old school beach cruiser bike, so, you know, there was that.
1: Hey, whatever it takes.
0: So what can I play for you tonight as we relive these great memories of all the years I got to tuck you into bed on a musical note?
1: How about you pick something? You always do an amazing job.
0: Okay, I will do that.
1: All right, thank you so much.
0: Thank you. You have a great night.
1: You too.

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We're not here to get you riled up or upset. We're here to help you put the cares and the troubles of the day aside and focus on those that you love.

0: Hi, Teresa.
1: Hi, Delilah.
0: Welcome to the Delilah Show. What can I do for you?
1: Thanks for having me on tonight. I just wanted to tell you about my husband, Chris. He's just the most wonderful man. We have been through kind of a tough time. He went to Harry Dunn, and it was really tough for us. Just the whole trial of it. You go through marriage. We've been married for 13 years. And I just wanted to tell you that he's just the best person and in my life. And we made it through a struggle, and we're back on track. And I just wanted to tell him how much I love him tonight. And I'm hoping that you'll play a special song that's special to us, Everything I Do by Bryan Adams.
0: So he had surgery, and how is he doing today?
1: He is doing great now. It was really tough. He had 3 months out of work, and then he went back to work for a couple months on disability, and he had actually missed out on a job opportunity because of his disability, but he's doing something much more wonderful, and where one door closes, the other one opens.
0: So it all worked out.
1: It all worked out. We went through.
0: Teresa, what's his name?
1: His name is Chris.
0: And did you wanted to song hear Everything I Do?
1: That's correct. And I just want to tell also, I've got 3 kids, Thomas, Matthew, and Sarah. They need to know they're the best kids in the world. And I appreciate everything you say about your kids, and you're a great mom too, I'm sure.
0: Some days.
1: Well, we all have those.
0: Let me play that song for your family, sweetie.
1: Thanks so much.

0: 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It's their fifth trip there. And in the process of this, they also train thousands of Ghanaian healthcare professionals. MercyShips.org is their website to volunteer, to donate, to support their miraculous work. Stefan writes, "Dear Delilah, I have a dilemma and hopefully you will have some advice. I have been married to my wife 18 years. We have two beautiful kids who are 10 and 5 that I love more than life. However, the relationship with my wife drastically changed these past 5 years, and now we are merely friends living together instead of a couple. We haven't touched in over 2 years. She says she doesn't need hugs, kisses, cuddles, but I'm craving affection. The affection and love we once shared. I met a girl a few years back. Back then, I asked her for her number. We stayed in contact business-wise over the years. However, we met up again 3 weeks ago. We started texting daily, and after a week, we got together. She lives 800 miles away, which makes dating kind of complicated." Stefan, the fact that you're married and living with your family makes dating complicated. "Anyway, we are falling in love. She has the same feelings for me, and I think I finally found my soulmate. I know it's not right. What should I do in my current situation? Thank you so much from Stefan." Stefan, I will have my mama Delilah words of wisdom gleaned from my own foolish life coming up next. You're listening to Delilah. The way we do laundry hasn't really changed until now. 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
2: Hey, Douglas County, this is Delilah. 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

Stefan wrote to me his Delilah's dilemma. He's been married 18 years. It is no longer a physically intimate marriage. And he has known someone for a few years. And a few weeks ago, they hooked up and the feelings are flowing. And the cheating has begun. Stefan, I said this earlier, I'll say it again. I am not coming at you with judgment. I have had enough failed marriages.

jobs and relationships and put myself in enough situationships like you're in now to never, ever, ever, ever, ever, ever judge anybody. Okay? But guess what, Stefan? It's not real. It's dopamine. Real love is somebody that you know, that accepts you as you are, that you've been through stuff with. Maybe your marriage is over. Don't know. But I can tell you this. You owe it to yourself. You've invested almost 2 decades. You owe it to your children and to your wife to have the conversations that you're not having. To sit down and say, have I neglected to tend the garden of our relationship to such a degree that weeds of bitterness, weeds of neglect have choked out the beautiful love we once shared? You have to have those conversations. You have to. And you have to be honest about where you're at. And you need to stop this high of the dopamine. You need to end this connection and this contact and focus on figuring out your life. If your marriage is indeed over, if your wife has fallen in love with someone else, if there is no way to keep your family together, then and only then do you open that other door. Don't do as I did. Do as I'm telling you to do, okay, Stefan? Don't make that mistake of opening one door when you have not yet closed the other.

0: Many, many years ago at a 12-step meeting, I heard someone say, where expectations end, love begins. And they were talking about in relationships with people who have issues or are addicted. When you put expectations on them or on yourself or on the relationship, you're setting yourself up for heartbreak. But when you can love in a detached way, when you can love someone but not let their stuff steal your joy, when you can love somebody in a detached way so that their drinking, their drugging, their lying, their issues are not pulling you under with them, but you say, I love you, and when you're ready to get healthy, I'm here for you. When you can let go of those expectations, then real love can begin. Something to think about as we slide through this night together. You're listening to Delilah.
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0: Hi, good evening. Welcome to the Delilah Show. Who is this?
1: This is Nancy.
0: Nancy with who in the background?
1: That would be Brenna.
0: Brenna is daughter, friend?
1: She is my daughter. She's 7 months old. And she's right now just loving this phone.
0: And wants to chew on it.
1: I think she wants to talk to you.
0: Of course she does. Everybody wants to be on the Delilah Show.
1: Absolutely. How are you tonight, Delilah?
0: I'm wonderful. What can I do for you?
1: Well, she just turned 7 months old, and I've been listening to your show on and off for many years, but I really started listening to it when I became pregnant with her. And lots of nice drive home from work, you know, with Delilah on and thinking about her and thinking about the stories. And I thought, well, wouldn't that be fun to play a song for her? This is a late pregnancy, and it was a little bit of a rough road, but because of the immense support, I mean, my doctor's office, they became my family, and they were amazing. And then my family has been outstanding. I couldn't even tell you. And then I imagined me and how it was going to be, and it just, you didn't know until I held her, until I felt her next to me when she was born.
0: Know.
1: You just don't know.
0: There's no words to describe. There's no way to explain it.
1: That's right.
0: You can read books and talk to people and talk to your own mother. And then when it finally happens, mm-hmm. and you either adopt or give birth to a child, and you hold that child and look mm-hmm. in their eyes feel that instant bond, that connection that goes deeper than love, deeper than life.
1: It does.
0: And then you're like, oh!
1: It was just an amazing moment.

0: It's late.
1: Time for you to call it a night, don't you think? Time for you to turn in and get ready for a Thursday. But if you're going to be up for a little while, I'll be here to whisper in your ear, to share stories of hope and inspiration, stories of love and sometimes broken hearts on this Wednesday night.

0: Hi, good evening. Welcome to the Delilah Show. Who is this?
1: It's Jen.
0: What can I do for you, Jen?
1: Well, my uncle's kind of down on the dumps right now. He's actually fighting cancer. This is his third go. We're trying to keep spirits up. And yesterday we were singing a bunch of old songs from his childhood. So I was just wondering if you could maybe find a song for him.
0: I could do that. What's your uncle's name?
1: His name is John.
0: And what kind of like old songs are we talking about? Give me some clues for the old, how old school?
1: Well, he is 64. And we were singing some old school, like soft rock, all different types of things.
0: Let me see what I can do. Let me go back, because that's my era. Let me go back in the archives and see what I can play from what we consider, your uncle and I, to be the best music in the entire universe.
1: I could agree.
0: Well, let me say a prayer for him, too. I'm going to pray that God would heal him and give him more years to introduce you to the best music ever. How's that?
1: Oh, thank you so much, Delilah.
0: You have a great night.
1: You as well. Thank you.

0: As our Wednesday night is winding down, I want to thank you for spending time with me, for letting me sneak through the airwaves. If there are people in your life that are manipulating you or expecting you to carry their load, then you got to do the right thing and set healthy boundaries and take care of you tonight. Okay? You have my permission to say no more. I love you, but you can't hurt me anymore. If that's what you need to hear tonight, or if that's what you need to say tonight, I'll help you do it. You can call me. The phone lines are open. 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
1: Hey, Douglas County, this is Delilah. 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

0: Loretta, what can I do for you?
1: I just wanted to apologize to my ex-husband for browbeating him for 25 years and generally being awful.
0: For 25 years?
1: Yeah.
0: You were awful for 25 yeah. years?
1: I know, amazing, right? I didn't do it on purpose. I didn't know I was being awful, but I realize now things that I did.
0: Okay, give me an idea of awful, Loretta.
1: I mean, everything. I told him how to hold a fork, how to walk, how to talk, how to dress, how to act, how to wear his hair, how to...
0: And he obeyed you?
1: Yeah,
0: wow.
1: He did.
0: That's pretty awful.
1: I know.
0: Unless, of course, he had really bad hair and didn't...
1: No, he didn't, actually. I was trying to make him acceptable to my family.
0: And now he's no longer with you?
1: No, I divorced him because I thought he still wasn't good enough. And I was wrong. I mean, I can't even... I want him to understand that when I was doing those things, I didn't know how bad they were. I did what my mother did, what my grandmother did, what I thought how it was supposed to be. And I don't know why or how.

0: he ever put up with it or stayed in love with me or even tolerated it. How we stayed in the house, I don't know.
1: Are you guys in contact at all now? Do you ever speak?
0: Oh, yeah. We see each other, and I talk to him. And I mean, we live really far apart. And
1: have you told him what you've told me?
0: Yeah.
1: And has he accepted your apology?
0: He's a little leery.
1: Yeah. I could see that.
0: Imagine?
1: He's like, I'm not going to be like Charlie Brown and Lucy here. You ain't pulling that football out on me.
0: I've tried to explain that to him. I really want him to know how very, very sorry I am, because he was always good enough. I just want him to know I appreciate it, and I'm sorry.

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0: brought us back together. We were childhood friends. How much I love him. I was going through a really weird time in my life, and I'm in the middle of getting a divorce, and 2 days after my husband left, I get a letter, and I was never even looking for him, and he wasn't looking for me, and we just found each other again, and we're just both stumped, and I'm so happy.
1: So your husband and you split up.
0: Uh-huh.
1: And shortly thereafter, what happened?
0: I got a letter from my friend, Hillary, and she said that she knew where Curtis was. And Hillary was my best friend as a child, and she was dating this guy, Curtis, off and on. And when Curtis and I did hang out, we were like the best of friends. We were like girlfriends. It was really weird, but he was a guy, and we just got along perfect. And then I moved, and I didn't know to keep in touch with him. I didn't know that he cared, and then Hillary moved also, and then she found me and told me that she knew where he was. And now the two of us have been talking, and every time I hear his voice, I just...
1: So wait. His ex-girlfriend set you two up?
0: Yeah.
1: Really?
0: Yeah.
1: Wow.
0: It's just the most wonderful thing in the world, and I was never even looking for it. And I'm just so happy. I can't sleep. All I think about is him, and I thank God for bringing him back to me. I really do. It's been the most wonderful thing ever.
1: Listen to you. Well, you have definitely been bit by the love bug, girl, so you go enjoy that, and I will play a song for you.
0: Okay, thank you so much.

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1: Oh, hi, how you doing? 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
3: Hello, Linda. Tell me about your worst date ever. What happened?
4: I had a friend who thought I was desperate, I guess, and she set me up with a used car salesman. And, you know, it was a group get-together, and very nice guy, very cute, and he had a prosthetic arm. And so he tried to impress me by cutting my steak and all this. And I'm like, okay, not necessary, but whatever. He said, well, you know, let's get together again. And I said, okay. But in the meantime, we talked a few more times. And I don't know, it just kind of made me a little nervous when he told me stuff like his dog cost more than his truck. And he wanted to throw me and the kids in the Impala and go cross country. I'm like, dude, slow your roll. I barely know you. And anyway, I was like, okay, well, we'll get together, but I didn't really want him coming to my house, so I said, let's meet in the middle. So I asked some friends of mine who lived in a town in between the two towns if they would let him come there. Well, it ended up being a terrible, terrible, terrible stormy night, raining, and I'm waiting for this guy to show up, and anyway, finally he calls me. He's like, I'm having some car trouble, and, you know, I'll be there as soon as I can.
3: Okay,
4: so I'm sitting and I'm waiting, drinking a few beverages with my friends, you know, starving to death, waiting to go out to eat. Anyway, finally I hear this truck, and you can hear it coming, even in the storm. And he pulls up, and he is soaking wet, like soaking wet, because he had to choose between windshield wipers or headlights, because his alternator was going out.
5: Oh, no.
4: He decided headlights would be the better choice, so he stuck his arm out the window and manually did his windshield wiper so he could
6: see. Oh, that's love.
4: Yeah. So I'm like, yeah, poor thing. He was soaked. So I'm like, yeah, we're not going anywhere. So we wrapped him in towels, hooked his truck up to my friend's truck so that we could charge his battery up really good. So we sat there for a couple hours, sent him on his way, and I'm like, nope.

0: that's it. Not going to have a third time. Well, he calls. And I'm like, okay, I'll give you one more chance. So we're just going to meet up on a Sunday. Meet up now.
1: Yeah, thank you.
0: And so, you know, I'm waiting. Well, that Sunday rolls around, and he's like, well, sorry, but I'm going to have to cancel. He said, my brother and I went to a wedding last night, and he says his brother was flirting with this girl. Well, turns out she's underage.
2: Oh.
0: And they end up getting in a fight.
2: Oh.
0: With the dad. And he breaks his good hand.
3: His good hand.
0: And
3: no.
0: His good hand. Yeah. And now he's having to stay with his mom because he can't even zip his pants.
3: Oh. And
1: mom!
0: Have a nice life.
4: Share your worst date ever story.
5: Call or text.
4: 800-543-3548.
6: And just that man may need to invest in some sweatpants. Because you don't need to zip anything up.
1: You remember that bit the kid had me do years ago? Put me in a body cast from the stomach up to both of my arms.
6: I'll have to have a nurse go
7: yes.
6: help me.
7: Yes.
1: My arms were out like this. I look like a big T.
7: How'd you get out? They had to saw you out?
1: Yeah, but
6: that was removable.
1: The whole bit was okay. I go to IHOP and I have to get someone to feed me. And then I had to ask the poor guy, hey, man, I got to use the bathroom. Can you come to the bathroom with me?
2: Yeah.
1: And so he had to unzip my pants.
8: And it turns out he was a nurse.
1: So yeah, that, you know, yeah. There was that.
6: Oh, so he,
7: yeah.
1: He, yeah. Yeah.
7: Did he shake it off too?
8: Did he see it?
6: Well, he had to help him.
1: Yeah.
6: So I'm sure.
8: Why has everyone seen your stuff?
1: Everybody hasn't seen my stuff.
8: Yes, they have.
9: I haven't.
8: It seems like everyone here
7: JC
8: has.
7: JC has.
1: JC has. I didn't see it.
8: Kinsey has.
6: Well, it's because of the sleeping bag.
1: Yeah.
6: We did a sleeping bag bit.
1: I guess I'm eventually going to turn into the old guy at the gym that doesn't care.
6: Right. It's just parts.
7: You know, yeah. you were born naked.
1: That's right.
7: You own it.
6: That's right.
8: Only you, though. We weren't.
1: Thanks, Anna.
6: Yeah. We may need to fix college students.
8: Fix them.
9: Yeah.
6: We need to fix them. They're broken right now.
8: Why? Maybe
6: Emma Kelly can help us.
9: Is she broken?
6: She might be. Is she doing wellness darties?
8: This drove me nuts for no reason.
6: It made Anna and I upset.
8: Yes.
6: This is not what college should be about.
8: Bring back college culture. We saw this video. It's going viral online of a fraternity and sorority doing a wellness darty.
9: It's a day party,
8: but it's wellness. So they're all working out together, and then they all go run a couple miles together, and it's all about wellness.
7: I love that.
6: And cold plunges. And
7: yes.
1: Oh, wow.
6: We're supposed to be doing keg stands.
9: Well, they can do that. This might be the recovery, so it's about balance.
6: They're not.
7: Gen Z's not drinking anymore.
6: Studies are finding that keg stands are down.
8: Yeah.
1: Keg stands are down?
6: They're down 77%.
8: I was thinking about it. I was talking to Ryan about it. I was like, if this would have happened when we were in college, I would have pre-gamed it.
6: You have to.
8: You know, like, I would have pre-gamed the wellness party.
9: There's nothing worse than working out with a hangover.
8: I know, but when you're 21.
1: Sweat it out there, Kelly.
6: They're showing up to class with their hair done. Like, what?
7: Yeah.
6: Everyone's going on.
8: What?
7: You could be filmed wherever you go. The paparazzi's there.
8: That's true.
7: So you got to look good for the camera. Also, a lot of people that I know, when they go out for a Sunday fun day, their favorite thing to do is go work out before they go drink.
8: I do love a good workout. That's not what we're saying. What we're saying is just like, I think a darty when we were in college was just a lot different.
6: We would have said no.
8: Yeah. And so seeing all the comments is also so funny because they're like, there's not a Four Loko in sight.
6: Not one.
8: You know?
6: Or a Mad Dog 2020.
1: Oh, wow.
7: Or cigarettes.
6: None. They're just healthy.
8: Yeah.
7: I don't know. I love that we're moving on to like a good wellness natured.
8: I don't.
7: Culture.
1: I mean, the recovery time is, I don't know, it just feels longer and more painful.
9: As you get older.
6: Well, sure, right.
8: Yeah.
6: That's why right now when you're like in your early 20s, take advantage of that bounce back.
8: Yeah.
9: Yeah, my therapist told me it's because in your 20s you're still regenerating new cells every day, but then it stops. That's why your hangover as you get older lasts for like 2 or 3 days.
8: Yes. Right.
9: Oh, and when you're a teenager or young in your 20s, you can get trashed the night before, jump up the next day, and you're fine.
8: And I miss those days.
6: I know.
9: I know
8: they're gone. So when I see people not taking advantage of the fact they can do that.
6: Your cells are going to stop regenerating like at 25 or something?
9: Somewhere in your 20s? Yeah, flexible there.
6: And then do your wellness darties.
7: Yeah. I've never done a cold plunge, but I would love to be invited to a cold plunge party.
8: I would never do a
6: cold plunge.
9: Host one.
6: Painful. Mm.

0: It's not fun.
1: Well, I don't have a cold plunge pool.
0: They're not expensive. I bought a cheap one.
2: They have the blow-up ones.
0: Inflatable. Yeah. It's like $100 or something like that.
1: And it seems very dude-ish to, like, who can last the longest in here.
2: Oh, ladies, ladies do cold plunges, too?
0: Yeah. And you're not supposed to last a long time in there.
2: I mean, 3 minutes?
0: Yeah, 2 or 3 minutes is fine.
3: Still feels
0: and
3: like
0: you can go from hot to cold.
1: I could just see, like, fraternities, like, having it at a competition.
4: Yeah,
3: for sure.
4: But
3: this all sounds miserable.
1: And then you put on, like, a face mask and then, like, some nice music.
3: Yeah, do that when you're 25.
1: Oh.
2: Yeah, right now go to your parties. Have day parties.
1: Make your bad decisions.
3: Make your bad decisions when you can.
4: I support wellness parties. I think that's great.
2: I love that you guys are being healthy, but
4: we're healthy. We're healthy now. Every girl goes to college dreading the freshman 15.
2: Uh-huh.
1: That is true.
2: That's okay.
4: And you know, and what? Why does that happen? Because they're partying too much.
2: We're supposed to.
4: You're drinking too much. You eat too much. I mean,
2: yeah.
0: And
1: then you get depressed.
3: Yeah. There's also the aspect of losing connection and community because those parties build like camaraderie.
4: Well, so do wellness parties.
3: I don't know. Everyone's so focused on themselves that everyone's less social and they're all. Like, I need to get better.
2: They're all drinking matcha.
5: I did also see, though, that a lot at some of these college parties, they are collecting their phones at the door so that people connect with each other, not be sitting in the corner on their phone, and also not film each other.
1: Yeah.
5: You know, unsolicited. Yeah.
2: We should do a morning show outing and go to, like, a fraternity party.
4: Oh, I'm sure they'd love to have us.
5: That's an idea.
2: We'll leave our phones at the front door.
4: What fraternity would not love to have us come
1: in?
4: I just walk in.
3: Oh, my God. I would love to do this.
5: Thankfully, we would all blend in perfectly.
2: Yeah, you just walk in.
0: We could bring the cake stands back.
2: And as long as we bring Kelly and Anna and Audrey, guys, we can get in.
0: We can get in.
4: Right.
0: You got to have girls.
2: You got to have girls to get into the party, so we need you.
5: Right. But, Kelly, are you going to do, like, a parents' weekend with Emma Kelly? And
4: I don't know. It's coming up next, not this coming weekend, but the following weekend. And I don't think she cares if I go or not.
2: Oh, we'll go.
5: We'll go.
2: Yeah, if you want us to go, we'll go.
0: The party I had the other night that Arju was in attendance.
4: Uh-huh.
2: Your Labor Day party.
0: My Labor Day party. I was actually kind of impressed because nobody was really out taking pictures of the event. We were just having fun.
2: You were living.
0: We were living. Yeah. We were interacting with one another. So it was really kind of cool.
4: Mm-hmm. Yeah, the vibe wasn't phones.
0: Maybe one or two pictures. But it wasn't like, I got to take pictures. Or if I don't take a picture, it didn't happen. You know, just enjoying it.
5: That's very unlike you.
0: Yeah.
2: Yeah.
0: I'm normally the picture guy.
5: Yeah.
3: And even I wasn't on my phone. And that's not like me.
2: Right. You call us out all the time for being on our phones.
3: Yeah, I do.
2: Audrey will walk into the back room and go, you guys are all on your phone.
3: Well, because I will try to do a commercial break raw and just sit here, and then I look around and everyone's on their phone.
5: Sometimes, yeah, well, that's because we talk to each other on air.
1: On air, and then sometimes off air.
3: I just feel superior.
0: Also, sometimes we just talk.
1: I love hanging out with my friends and we're all scrolling on our phones together.
2: It's the most fun ever.
5: Yeah, send me funny reels.
2: Yeah. Because after we do a break, we're all sitting here going like,
3: are you done?
2: Yeah, we're like, no. We're
3: all my God.
2: From the text, I'm with Kelly. Never knock wellness. So many bad things can happen to young people because of drinking and experimenting.
5: We're not saying that wellness is bad.
2: Yeah, just do it by yourself.
5: We're saying it's okay to make mistakes.
1: It's okay to get blacked out.
5: Yes.
1: And make out with your best friend's boyfriend.
2: No.
5: That's what I said.
1: Make the mistakes when you're younger.
2: Don't do that.
5: We said enjoy your youth.
1: Yes.
2: Speaking about the text, by the way, you can be a part of the show anytime at 800-543-3548. We got a text here asking about our secretary. Our show secretary. So we'll read this text and maybe do a little catching up with our show secretary here in 10 minutes.
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7: You know what 10 Mile needs? 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Big wads of it, like this.

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3: First world problems, where luxury feels like a burden.
4: 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Time for first world problems. 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Give us a call at 800-543-3548 and tell us about those little things that you just want to get off your chest. It's okay. As long as they're funny,
5: it's all right.
4: We'll take your calls. Now, we did get a text here from Melissa, and she's kind of keeping tabs on something we've been doing. She said, I always hope the girl that's keeping up with the lists is listening every time Big Al Mac has a new cousin or when you guys have special callers on the phone.
6: Our show secretary.
4: We do have a show secretary. Her name is Kara, and White Cheddar was getting her on the phone. In fact, I think she's ready to go. Can you help us out, Kara?
7: Okay, so this list started in late April. I talked to y'all in April.
4: Okay.
7: So since then, Al, you have 49 more cousins.
8: Wow.
4: What a family.
8: That's a big summer reunion.
7: And, yes. And the first one, we're starting out strong. This was a Does That Make Me Crazy girl. She would make a weird sound in the back of her throat when she gets a tickle. So what a coincidence. Big Al has a cousin named...
8: And how did you spell that?
4: Yeah, how do you spell...
7: I wrote... asterisk hawking a loogie sound.
8: Okay, good job.
4: But if we were to spell it, it would be like
8: H-G.
7: Maybe a bunch of C's and H's. And, okay, so we have Hot Meat, Lil Bump, Wet Reckless, Unit Man, Thick White Creamy Part, Hairs a Guayvina, Backshin, Snowdonia, Pope, Holy Lacey Panties, Little Ember, Lil Egg Sack, Baby Sword, Surprise Squirt, Goose Poop, Obelisk, Miraculous, The Baby Moth, Schmig.

0: Baboon, Little Bit-Bit, Baby Corn, Little T, Stinky Meat, Crackhead Curtis, Butt Machine, Club Stamp, Lil Dipper, Dead Rock, Lil Trim, Butt Butter, Beef Stick, Curtain Bangs, Sausage Bouquet, Body Juices, Punky Butter, Large Curd, Chicken Stink, Big Red Monster Puppet, Maximum Pleasure Guaranteed, Thunderbolts, D-Box, Deadwood, Prosecco, Sweaty Egg, and Al has two real cousins named Pookie. And for fun, JC has a primo named Scathing Essay.
1: Right? Yeah. My family's not as large as me.
2: My favorite cousin of yours is Surprise Squirt for some reason. I don't know why that one hit.
3: Yeah. And I remember a little bit.
4: He was a happy surprise.
2: Yeah, he was.
0: Oh, God. Okay, and so we have phone callers. This is whenever one of you will say, I think we have so-and-so on the phone right now. Mm-hmm. And as we've talked about, too, before, that it's very rare that the phone caller will join in because, you know.
2: I want to keep my job, yeah.
0: Keep his job, exactly. But, okay, we have Wilhelmina, the welding stripper, the northern porcupine, the 6'4 wimp, and he did join. The Pope. We have Detective Anna. She was the nervous detective, and her name was Detective Anna, and she really was on the phone. She was on. She was phone caller. Yeah,
3: I remember her.
0: Holy Lacey, the Italian ghost, Big Glob, he joined, the Power Cracker, Warm Mustard, the Exotic Cockroach Belly Dancer, Mr. Fun Pants, the Vegan Vampire, the Lazy Robot, the Racist Grandma, the kinky couple, the fat poor person, the dancing dentist, the aunt with explosive diarrhea, Nanny Laura, straight part-time Justin, Mr. Pouty Pants, greasy oily guy, the lying politician, the barefoot golfer, the second opinion psychic, the horny firefly, the in-shape bladder, Audrey's Morals, Willie and Millie, the thousand-year-old cat, they joined, the concussed snake, the racist mosquito. Well, y'all thought he was on the phone, but JC let us know he was definitely not. And then in the same thing, the chill demon, Big Al and Anna could have sworn he was on the phone. Maybe on call waiting, but JC said absolutely not.
2: We're not letting demons on the show. You know?
4: That's awesome.
0: No, no.
4: That's awesome, Karen. I got a first
2: love problem. Number is 800-543-3548. Tell us about your first world problems. What's going on, Margaret?
5: So, I changed the setting on my phone to where when I plug it into the charger, it says, today drained me. I don't know how to take that setting off, and so now I'm too embarrassed to charge my phone at work.
2: You don't remember how you put it on there?
4: Is that an app?
6: Yeah.
5: I followed like a tutorial, and I don't know how to take it off.
7: Yeah. You see those people, they do the tutorials on Instagram, and they go 90 miles an hour. Just do this and that. Yeah. Like,
2: slow down, bro. Yeah. My buddy Cooley, Justin and I play Fortnite with him. He has one where he plugs his phone in, and it goes, ooh.
3: I didn't know that was
4: an Android phone.
7: Yeah, you can do voice commands for different things.
2: Yeah, what kind of phone do you have, Margaret?
5: It's an iPhone.
2: Okay, so we can do it on the iPhone. We'll look it up because Margaret's trying to get that thing off of her phone, not on.
7: Honey, ask ChatGPT.
2: Thank you, Margaret.
7: It will tell you. It will walk you through step by step on how to do that. Everything. Kind of stuff.
2: 100%. Hi, Mariah.
8: Hi, hello. How are you?
2: Doing so good. What's your first world problem?
8: So this past weekend, me and my husband took a day trip to the Florida Springs, just to go hang out and celebrate our anniversary.
2: Yeah.
8: And then we met a friend for dinner in Fort Walton, and he had a free hotel room that he gave us for two nights. So we had to wear the same clothes for two whole nights.
2: Oh.
8: A vacation in Florida.
4: Well, I mean, free hotel, same clothes. Yeah. I mean, that's a wash. Yeah.
2: You guys had deodorant.
8: We borrowed some major necessities, but it was a great time. We had so much fun.
4: Good.
2: Yeah. You know, everybody in the hotel is like, hey, they were wearing that same outfit yesterday. Thanks, Mariah. Hey, Michelle.
9: Hey, guys.
2: Welcome to First World Problems. Go ahead and share away. Get that complaint out there.
9: My 10-year-old ruined my perfect coffee morning.

0: made myself the perfect brew, frost my cream, put some cinnamon on it and everything. Mm. And as we're driving to school, he drank it all. So now I've got to go to 7 Brew and get my coffee.
1: Yeah. Oh. That's the teacher's problem now.
2: Kid bouncing out the wall.
1: Yeah, what happened to the kid? Yeah, sorry about that. I did not give it to him on my own. By the way, did you know dogs also like to drink coffee?
3: What? Yeah.
1: Uh-huh. I found that out this weekend. My dog Coco drank my coffee this weekend.
4: Every dog is different.
1: Yeah. Hmm. And she was way more annoying.
0: I used to have a dog that liked beer, so be careful with that.
1: Oh. What a drunk dog.
2: The drunk dog on the phone. Yeah.
1: Hey, Cassandra.
5: Hello.
1: What's your first world problem?
5: So, it's probably going to sound like a feel-good Friday / first world problem, but our local school moved to a 4-day week, and so I only have to go to work from Monday to Thursday. Well, my first world problem is that even on Friday, I have my 5 o'clock alarm. I'm in New Mexico, so I'm an hour behind y'all. But I have my 5 o'clock alarm, so I can still listen to you guys in the morning.
3: Oh, thank you for
1: showing up on Fridays, Cassandra.
2: Even though you don't want to go to work.
3: Thank you for the dedication.
1: You should tell people in our office to do the same. What up, Grant?
6: Good morning.
1: Good morning. What's your first world problem, dude?
6: Well, I have a second grader. My first world problem is related to that dreaded car line. We've been going to that same elementary school for 3 years now, and I hate to say it, but I think they have the car line figured out, and it has been flowing so smooth this year, I can't complain about it anymore.
2: Wow, that's great news, buddy.
6: Yeah, it is. So it is working good, getting kid dropped off on time, no tardy, so we are good now.
1: Boom. Well, sorry you don't have anything to complain about, Grant. Definitely a first world problem, bro. Have a wonderful day, man.
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5: Love letters to Kelly.
6: Dear Kelly, you're the love expert.
7: I am.
6: My name is Charlotte Sarah. I'm a freshman, and homecoming is coming up in about 2 weeks.
4: Oh, yeah, it is.
6: I have a crush on this guy. He's my age, but he's a sophomore. I got held back, so I'm still a freshman. But we have a pass each other in the hallway and tease each other in a joking way kind of relationship.
7: Ooh.
6: I don't know why, but his smile kind of reminds me of those cat faces, and it makes my stomach feel all nervous when I think about it.
7: He plays
6: golf, football, and baseball,
4: wow.
6: And has bright, almost neon blue eyes.
7: Oh,
6: he was even homecoming royalty his freshman year.
4: Oh, royalty.
7: He's dreamy.
8: Yeah, he sounds
6: He doesn't have any TikToks about a girlfriend, nor does he mention a girl that he likes. I've listened to the show ever since I was 8, and I'm really inspired by all of your advice. Could you please tell me how I can confess to him and how I can talk to him without seeming too clingy, desperate, and also how to not get embarrassed if he rejects me? That's from Charlotte Sarah.
7: There is no way. I cannot save you from embarrassment.
4: Yeah.
7: There is no way. Sometimes you've got to put yourself out there and it won't go the way you like and you're going to be embarrassed.
9: But
7: that's how you build character.
4: That's right.
6: Yeah.
7: Let me tell you, you're talking to the queen of embarrassing herself over guys in school.
9: Same.
6: And proud of it.
7: And I did it. I remember one day we reached out to our favorite teachers and had them call in, and she validated and verified everything I said. She says, she did admittedly exaggerate a little bit about me throwing myself down on the floor in front of Chris Miles.
4: Well, we do picture that happening.
7: But I put it out there. Did it ever result in anything? No. But there was no question.
8: At least like, you know.
7: At least the guy knew that, yeah. I was interested, and if he wasn't. So, I mean, sometimes you have to risk it, you know. But also, I think sometimes you have to be, even at that age, a little realistic. I mean, life is, we see all these movies that show how the star athlete picks the nerdy little girl behind the glasses, and they all live happily ever after. And that's not really there's not a screenwriter for all of our personal lives. But if you are, I mean, do you ever talk to him? Is there ever an occasion for you to talk to him? Or is it just this thing where you admire him from across the room?
4: Mm-hmm.
7: That's real risky, going up to him and saying, hey, I know you don't know me, but I think you're cool. Let's go to homecoming. That you're setting yourself up, I think, for failure. There is a chance. There's that possibility he'd say, well, yeah, cool.
4: Let's go.
7: Nobody else asked me, but...
4: Guys, as a former high school guy,
9: yeah,
4: I liked it when girls would tell us if they liked us, because we're also very insecure. And,
7: a lot, that is true.
4: And we don't know how to talk to you, and we don't know how to, and so we tend to stay more quiet.
7: A lot of the most beautiful girls, they grow up to be Hollywood movie stars and stuff, they'll say, nobody ever asked me out in high school, because guys are intimidated, they don't want to be rejected by the beautiful girl. So, I mean, that goes both ways.
9: Would it be advisable to go to your local drugstore and buy an invitation, like on a post, not a postcard, but a greeting card. You know what I'm talking about. A party invitation card.
4: A card?
9: And invite them via card. Because sometimes it's just, you can't get the person alone. They're always with their homies, and they're always, in transition, going from one class to another. Maybe if you just, hey, here's a card for you. And
10: like a nice note.
9: Hey, would you like to go to homecoming?
7: That's like a promposal.
9: I know, but it kind of takes a little bit of the pressure off.
7: What really takes the pressure off is if you get a group together. That's what everybody's doing now anyway. You get a group together and you just kind of say to him, hey, are you going to homecoming with anybody? We're getting a group together.
9: Yeah.
7: And
9: that's probably a better
7: idea. Part of the group.
9: Yeah.
7: And then if he says, no, I've already got plans or whatever, you're not personally being rejected, because remember, you got the whole group.
6: Right.
7: I remember my daughter at the end, there was a single guy, they got paired up together.

0: And we kind of were under the assumption he was going to pay for her dinner. That didn't pan out. So mommy had to cough up the credit. But, you know, it's just the group thing is what people are doing now.
1: Yeah, which is good.
0: It's fine. I mean, there's so many people that they just want to look good with somebody in the pictures.
2: But they're not going to the dance.
0: No.
3: Did you see the picture I posted yesterday on my prom?
1: Yeah.
4: I did. On Instagram.
1: Now I had hair and everything.
3: Yeah, I had hair. Full hair. And pork chop sideburns.
0: Why were you posting that?
3: I just found it and randomly just...
0: I'll look it up later.
1: He wanted a picture where he was touching a girl. The good old days.
4: It was a cool picture.
1: Yeah, it was really nice.
5: Love letters. Love letters to Kelly.
2: Dear Kelly, you are the love expert.
0: I am.
2: I have a problem. I have a girlfriend.
1: What?
2: And I've known her for a year, and we've been dating for 3 months now, and I want to make it work with her, but there is another girl that I met this year, and I know I have no chance with her, but when I'm around her, I can't help but think about her. What should I do with my feelings for the second girl? And that's from John.
0: Well, I think you should break up with the girl you're with, because if you can't fully commit to her and you've already got a wandering eye, the minute she does something that, you know, hurts your ego or makes you mad, you'd be like, oh yeah, and then you're going to go off and be a cheater.
1: Right.
0: And you don't want that on your conscience. So I think she'd rather, I mean, it's, if you asked her, well, you want me to stay with you even though I like some other girls? Some girls would be like, yeah, stay with me. I don't want to be single. Even if you like another guy, I don't care. Or girl, I don't care. There are those girls out there, but I just don't think it's fair to the one you're with. If you're 3 months in, you've known her for a year, you've only been dating 3 months, and you already got a wandering eye.
1: If you're saying, I have a problem, I have a girlfriend.
0: Yeah,
1: that's,
0: no.
1: That's not,
3: yeah.
1: Yeah.
3: Yeah. Yeah. Yeah, for real.
0: Because this is the first 3 months of a relationship is really the pooper get off the pot. Not for marriage, but like, you know, you kind of get an idea of who they are, how they act at a restaurant, how they, you know, speak to other people. You're like, no, I'm not feeling it. 3 months is a pretty good test run.
3: Yeah.
2: Guys have itch too.
0: Huh?
2: Guys have icks.
4: No, they're not allowed.
0: What could possibly be icky about me?
4: Yeah.
1: Oh, by the way, Justin got a list of the icks guys have towards women, which was the weird. I didn't expect it to come from you.
2: Right. Well, I saw it because girls always have icks about guys.
0: Yeah, you never really hear about guys having icks, but I guess that is a possibility.
1: But I just. Yeah. We just keep
4: something we never consider.
2: But men chime in.
3: Y'all are perfect.
0: I can't imagine anything icky I've ever done to turn somebody off.
1: Right. Well, maybe you have a few of these, Kelly. You want to share some of them, Justin?
2: Yes.
1: These are Justin's icks about women.
2: These are everything that I hate about women.
1: It's a list.
4: This is a list that you found or a list you came up with?
2: It's a list that I found.
4: Oh, okay.
1: Yeah.
3: Supposedly.
1: And maybe this will help some of our ladies listen. And by the way, you can write our love expert at loveletterstokelly.com. I know we kind of finished her advice there.
2: So guys chimed in to share what their icks about women. On the top of the list were thick, fake eyelashes. Guys don't like that. They want to just see some natural eyelashes.
1: Like if they look like tarantulas.
0: There's a trend going back the other way. You do the lash extensions, but they're more natural.
1: Right.
4: Yeah, you use the serums.
2: Uh-huh. They're annoyed when women say to each other, as you should. As you should.
4: Oh, I do that a lot.
2: When it's the bare minimum, like, I should have a glass of water, as you should.
4: I definitely say that a lot.
3: I don't think I've heard it said.
2: Guys are also annoyed when girls are like, OMG, I'm being such a B today. Mercury is in Gatorade. Yeah, Mercury is in Gatorade. It's my zodiac sign. I'm an asparagus. Like blaming everything on the stars and the moon and the sun.
0: Well, it is true about Mercury in retrograde.
1: It is.
0: That is proven. That is science.
1: We don't want you to blame.
0: That is biblical.
1: Okay.
0: I think there's a passage in Judicaya about that.
1: Okay.
4: And we are asparagus.
2: Some guys get the ick when a girl is obsessed with Taylor Swift. Sorry, Anna.
3: What's the Judicaya book in the Bible?
4: Wouldn't it be funny?
0: A chapter about Mercury in retrograde.
1: Okay. Mercury in Gatorade.
4: Wouldn't it be funny if Justin wrote this list all about Anna?
2: Right. No. None of these are about Anna except the Taylor Swift one.
4: And the other one.
1: As you should.
2: Well, yeah, Anna's I do say that a lot. Girl.
4: And I'm proud of it.
2: As you should. Guys get the ick when a girl has something negative say about women, always.
1: Mm-hmm. Yeah.
0: Yeah.
1: We don't like that.
0: Yes. Yeah. That's the lesson you can learn from watching The Bachelor.
1: We like positivity.
0: They don't like that.
4: Exactly.
1: Right. If you're a positive person, you will be such a magnet.
0: You don't need to tear down other girls to make yourself look better.
2: And I've been with those women, too, where I've like hung out with them, and then as soon as like a girl leaves, they like have all these negative things to say about their hair, their face, their personality.
0: That's just the number one.

0: That's showing your worth.
1: Yeah, it's self-awareness.
2: I know my worth.
3: Guys get the ick when a girl goes, I'm fine, when they're clearly not. Like, talk about the situation.
4: That's just being a girl.
0: This is just, y'all complaining.
3: No, it crawls under the skin because they're like, clearly you're not. Let's talk about
2: it. Yeah, because we're supposed to talk to you, but then when we ask and you say you're fine, then
1: well, because
2: like,
1: I don't want to talk about it right now.
2: Right.
3: Which also adds to this one, guys get the ick when girls are immune to accountability. They don't.
5: He's looking at Anna.
2: Immune to accountability.
5: I'm just kidding. Yeah. I'm just kidding.
3: Guys get the ick when girls are posting thirst traps on social media.
2: They get the ick?
3: Yeah.
2: I thought they get the...
3: I think it's whenever guys are dating a girl and then they're posting bikini photos. And then they're like, wait, why? What are or like thirst traps?
0: Or the every day they put up a new selfie. When their social media is nothing but selfie after selfie after selfie.
2: We do.
0: Some women give me the ick on that.
2: That's true, Kelly. Mm-hmm. That is, same with guys.
4: I'm like, don't do selfie.
0: That's mainly a woman thing. It's like the whole feed is nothing but
2: selfies. It's like you just care about your face.
4: Yeah. Like, do you have a friend? Anywhere?
0: I have a friend that, like, celebrating my anniversary today with my husband, and it's just a selfie of her. That's what she does.
4: She probably didn't invite him.
2: Interesting.
3: Last one on the list is guys get the ick when a girl doesn't have a hobby and they say watching TV or getting coffee at Starbucks are their hobbies.
0: Well, I don't have a hobby, so that's me. I guess that I found my ick.
2: My wife is just talking about how she doesn't have a hobby. Can you and Kenzie have a hobby?
0: Kid used to put me on the spot all the time. What's your hobby? What's your hobby?
2: Yeah.
0: I'm like, I don't have an activity that I enjoy doing other than, you know, reality TV or wandering the aisles of Home Goods. Is that
2: no, cleaning that's not a hobby.
0: I love throwing stuff away.
2: Yeah, that's not a hobby.
0: You know what?
4: Decluttering could be a hobby. I learned
0: after this weekend helping Amy move into her house, I could be a professional help you throw away or. Is there a job for that? I'm going to.
2: A throw awayer?
0: Yeah. I don't care how attached you are to it. I'm going to talk you out of keeping it and getting rid of it.
3: I would say having a podcast is a hobby.
5: Yeah, when you're Kelly Rasmussen,
2: that's a job.
3: It could be a job, but for other people, talking about some things that are different than everyday life.
4: Could be interpreted.
1: I think a lot of the things that we're leaning towards is a lot of people are trying to turn their hobbies into side hustles, and so then they lose sight of it being a hobby.
0: But like hobby, like playing pickleball or something like that.
2: That's what they're looking for.
0: I'm not your girl.
3: Or candle making.
0: Oh, boring.
3: Or painting.
2: Painting's good. Paint
0: I
2: me.
0: Want to paint and I want to run. Those are things I want to do.
2: I want Kenzie. I want my wife to start painting, but I want to be the subject.
1: Oh, that's fun for y'all.
2: Like Jack naked. Did with Rose on the
4: night.
0: Maybe you should just surprise her and have it all set up. And when she walks in the door, you're already posed and ready.
2: Yeah.
0: Got her a glass of wine, candles lit, and there's her paintbrushes. Go.
2: And I would pose Nate.
6: I'll cue it off for kids. I'll start the bidding at 10,000.
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0: Friday morning. Today is Thursday, September 10th, 2011.
1: Gosh. 2011?
0: I was thinking about 9/11.
2: Wouldn't that be amazing?
0: I was thinking about September 11th, and I said the 11th.
3: 2011.
0: I mean, 12th grade. Show. Here is Kelly Ransbier.
2: I wish we could go back for so many reasons. Yeah. So last night, my daughter came home. She's like, do we have heavy whipping cream?
0: Oh.
2: Do we have mozzarella cheese? No, we don't.
3: I do.
2: She took right off to the grocery store by herself, found everything she needed. She found some recipe for these noodles where you added all these spices and heavy whipping cream, and but she put a little bit too much of the hot spice in it.
3: Oh, yeah.
2: But she committed to eat it. Y'all, it was the funniest thing.
3: On
2: she's
3: a scale
2: like,
3: of one
2: no,
3: of...
2: it's good. She kept going... Because, you know, when she was eating it, and her face was turning splotchy red. I was like, you don't have to eat it. She goes, no, it's good. It's good. But she was like, the first thing she ever made, you know, like.
4: That's awesome.
2: I'm going to eat it. So funny.
3: It's like flaming hot Cheetos. It's so hot, but it's still good. So she's right.
2: Oh, it was like. But when you make it. It was so funny.
4: And this is coming from the girl who asked you how to microwave something or. Ramen
2: noodles. Start to learn, y'all. This is embarrassing. She's going to be 20 next month. I just taught her how to turn on a gas top burner. She's never done it,
3: which
2: before.
3: Could be scary because there's that you could let all that gas build up.
2: I know.
3: And could,
0: yeah, you learning. Don't want that to happen.
4: No, she
1: you better late than never.
0: Here's JC Chavez.
3: So I was playing my piano yesterday, and all of a sudden, because I tend to look at my right hand more than my hand, I feel something on my left hand. And as I'm turning to look at my left hand, I see the most beautiful spider web just on the piano, like right at the bottom where my hand is. And I go, oh. And as I look further down, I see a nice-sized spider on my left hand.
0: Oh.
3: Apparently, I woke him up from his slumber.
1: Did he start singing with you?
3: No, but he was definitely crawling on my hand. And I caught myself because I wanted to scream the loudest scream of all time.
0: Yeah.
3: But it was more of a, huh! Because I didn't want my wife to go, what's wrong? Because I got to be a man now.
4: Right.
3: So I grabbed this spider, and I went to smack it with my right hand. It was a jumping spider.
0: Oh.
3: He jumped on my nipple.
4: Did it bite it?
3: Did not bite my nipple.
4: Boo.
3: So then I just flicked it with my, and the spider landed on the piano key, and it crawled into a little hole.
4: And you're
3: I was shirtless.
4: Wow.
3: So now I can't go to my piano for how long? When does this spider die?
0: Yeesh.
1: Probably crawled out.
0: If you were to ask my granddaughter, she would say never.
1: Yeah.
3: Yeah, because it was.
1: Just listen for the music.
3: And the way it jumped, like it knew I was going
0: to
3: smack it, just like.
0: Maybe
4: what song were you
0: something?
4: Playing? Yeah.
3: I was playing Linkin Park in the end.
1: Yeah, maybe he wanted to participate.
4: Maybe he thought it was Itsy Bitsy Spider.
3: He climbed up the hand.
5: This is from the guy that claims he can beat any wild animal.
0: Yeah, very true.
3: I've also said my biggest fear, Trey, is spiders. That is my absolute biggest fear.
4: That's the
3: spiders. Even though I do want to be Spider-Man. I know. It's counterproductive.
0: Here's Amber. Good morning.
1: Good morning. So I finally knocked off the thing at the top of my to-do list that has been there for 3 years.
2: 3 years, girl.
1: Yes. I finally ordered my wedding photos to be printed.
3: Oh, man. Yeah.
1: Yes. Ryan and I have been married for 3 years now, and it's something that I have been telling myself I'm going to do. And then I finally did it, and I told Ryan, I was like, oh, man, it feels so good to finally get that off my to-do list. He was like, that's been on your to-do list for 3 years.
2: Don't let them rush you.
1: Right? I was like, and it was fun to look back on them, you know, 3 years later to look at all the photos and everything and put them all together. So that was nice.
2: Three's better than 30 years.
1: Right.
3: Where you and Ryan are on the altar, I might be in that picture.
1: You are.
3: Can you Photoshop me and make me look like Clay Matthews?
4: Yeah, that chin is
3: the looks maxing.
1: I'm not familiar.
2: The guy
1: but
2: did all that fake prosthetic stuff that people thought was real.
3: Yeah, I want that.
1: I didn't see that, but I love having you in the photos. And I found some photos that I need to send y'all that I probably just never did. I have a really great photo of Justin throwing the flowers down the aisle.
3: Justin was the flower boy.
1: Yeah,
4: what?
1: Yeah. I have a good photo of you on the dance floor.
3: Oh, really?
1: I need to show you. Yeah.
0: You've inspired me, Anna, because it was 3 years ago, a little more than I got married. So maybe I'll go and rekindle and go and look at my old wedding photos and. Nah, that's all right. Here's part-time Justin.
1: Well, if you need a website to print them, I'll let you know.
4: I finally did something that has been on my bucket list.
3: What?
4: For 2 weeks.
1: Okay. Hey.
2: Bucket list or to-do list?
3: You did laundry?
4: To-do list.
1: Okay.
4: It was to make a cherry pie.

0: I'm the worst radio person ever.
1: Can you have morning breath through your nose holes?
2: I'm getting spit in my mouth right now thinking about it.
3: I love them in the morning.
0: Now, is mirror a glass with something sprayed on it, or is it, when it's done, is mirror?
1: And I put on my I'm going to be strong pants.
2: I can't believe you said that out loud.
4: Let's go in 3, 2, 1.
5: The Kid Craddock Morning Show starts now.
0: Good Thursday.

0: finally made it, Anna. Look at it. It looks gorgeous.
1: Hold on.
2: That is beautiful on Kid TV.
3: Did you bring some?
0: I did not. I did not.
4: Hold on, dog.
5: I want y'all to look at it.
0: Well, it's for me and Daniel.
6: Yeah, it's not for us. But Justin has been telling me it feels like longer than 2 weeks. Every day, I've been like, what are you going to do the rest of the day? And he said, I'm going to go home and make a cherry pie. And then the next morning, he would say, I didn't make the cherry pie. Mm. Wow, because I'm so proud of you.
0: You have to cut out 4 hours of your day because I made my own crust, and then you have to pit the cherries yourself. So
3: how big was the pie?
0: It's in a 9-inch pan.
3: So big enough to bring us all a little slice?
0: No.
3: Okay.
0: No, definitely not.
2: Not that big, Jason.
5: Could have made two. Yeah, probably could have made two.
0: I could have made two, then that would have added more to my time and more money.
3: We understand why Kelly didn't bring Emma Kelly's dish. That was too spicy for the room. But
0: cherry pie, it looks really cool.
3: You would have been MVP.
0: I started to cry because I've had a hard time making pie crust. Uh-huh. And then from my experience of making pies for Thanksgiving and other events, I was able to nail down a pie crust. Thank you. Yes, I did. I was like, oh, my God, Martha Stewart, watch out. It was good.
6: Uh-huh. I'm proud of you.
3: Well, good, Justin. You finally did it.
0: And I haven't eaten yet because you're supposed to, like, let it sit overnight, let everything cool down.
3: Oh, okay.
0: So I haven't even eaten yet.
3: So it's untouched still.
0: It's untouched.
6: Okay. You have to give us an honest review.
0: I will. Yeah. Maybe I'll go live.
5: Uh-huh. Here's Audrey. Good morning.
7: Good morning. Do y'all have any weird ways you measure time? Because I thought of one recently where I was, like, thinking about this guy. I'm like, man, he was a long time ago. That was 4 nail colors ago. Because I know my nails, they last 3 to 4 weeks, mm-hmm. and I know which colors I've had since then. Mm-hmm. And I thought of that's like a way to measure time.
3: 4 nail colors. Yeah.
7: 4 nail colors ago.
6: I guess I think of more short spans, like in songs.
3: Right.
6: Like, oh, it'll take me like 4 songs to get there.
7: When I was younger, I used to measure in Hannah Montana's. I was like, oh, an hour? That's 2 Hannah Montanas.
0: Oh,
6: with commercial. Yeah.
3: I used to do that with my kids.
2: My brother and sister-in-law did that with their kids.
3: That's like, 2 bubble guppies.
2: 3 Arthurs.
3: Uh-huh. Yeah. Oh, Arthur.
5: Oh, we do it with beers. Like, man, I've been here 2 beers.
6: Yeah.
5: Where you been? Why are you so late?
0: That was 7 vodka sodas ago.
7: Oh, that's me.
5: Oh, my. In the control room, here's Trey.
8: Good morning. I moved into my house that I live in now 97 nail colors ago. That's like 4 years. And every summer, there has been a real issue with my air conditioner. I have to call a guy out, and he has to keep coming back. Finally, we got it fixed at the end of last summer, and this summer, no issues at all. We were just bragging about it this past weekend to my in-law.
3: Yeah. And?
8: Yesterday, the air conditioner goes out only downstairs.
5: Okay.
8: Upstairs is working just fine. Downstairs, it's hot.
5: Okay, doesn't kids, even want to go upstairs. Air.
8: Okay, so I go into the attic, and I'm looking around, trying to find everything, trace everything, blah, blah, blah, blah, blah, blah. I had put an old high chair up in the attic, and then it had gotten moved, either by me or my wife, pushed, just kind of moving other stuff up there, got pushed onto one of the air ducts that was going down to the bottom floor.
3: It was blocking it?
8: And it was blocking. It had pinched the air duct closed.
5: Oh.
8: And so there was no air flowing out.
3: So you found the reason.
8: After 30 minutes of being in a sweltering hot attic, I finally traced down, like, oh, look, that's the one that goes down. There's something on it. And I fixed it myself.
3: Yeah. Trey, that is great.
8: Thank you. If my wife asked, it was much more complicated than, oh, hey, move that thing that you accidentally put on top of it.
3: Because I'm about to reveal a big secret for the ladies that have a guy that lives in their house. When we go up to the attic ever, and we're going up there to fix something, we don't know what we're doing.
6: That's not me.
3: Yeah. We go up there, and we look around, and we're
5: go
3: like,
5: up to the attic, honey.
3: Yep. Call somebody.
5: You got the flashlight?
3: More often than not, we don't find the issue like Trey did. Yeah. So that's a huge win.
8: There's a red light.
3: Yeah.
8: Is it supposed to be red?
3: I don't know.
8: Is it? Maybe that means it's on.
3: I don't know what the red light problem.
8: It's
3: flashing, too.
7: But then you fix the problem. Oh.
3: Yeah, that's what I'm saying. This is a win for all men today.
8: Yeah.
5: Hey, did you say, hey, honey, can you bring your hammer?
3: You already go up there with it. Holstered up.
5: Right.
3: What's up, Big Al Mac?
5: Thank you, JC Chavez. So about an hour ago, I sent out a Saturday night dinner invitation, right? This girl I've never gone out with before. Never, ever.
3: Okay.
5: I said, hey, I'm feeling like a steak Saturday. Let me know if you're available.
0: Oh.
6: What?
5: I really have zero confidence that she's going to say, sure. So I think I'm going to go ahead and send out another one. How many?
0: To a different person?
3: What time did you send this yesterday?
5: No, I just did it about an hour ago.
7: Oh. Ow, you sent her at 5 this too early?
3: This early?
0: I would
5: I was thinking about steak. I have to act. When I'm thinking about steak,
7: she's probably not awake yet.
3: Did you at least say good morning or anything?
7: Yeah.
3: Like, good morning.

0: next to it. I think I did. Maybe. I think I did.
1: I think you should give her a minute before you invite someone else.
2: Because just saying, I feel like steak Saturday.
3: Yeah. And are you cooking the steak or something?
0: No, no, no. I'm going to the steakhouse.
4: Also, so well, she hasn't responded yet. You sent it an hour ago, and it's 6 a.m.
0: I'm not being impatient with her, necessarily. I'm just saying, should I go ahead and cover my, you know.
4: Send another one?
0: Go send another one to someone else.
5: Yes. So, what are you doing?
2: Take both of them. Actually, yeah. You should write her and go, you're rude for not answering me back.
0: Uh-oh. White cheddar.
5: That means something.
6: Uh-oh. Oh, no, yes. I was just going to say, since you said 2011.
2: Oh.
6: I went and just took a peek. What were we doing?
0: Oh.
6: 2011 at this time.
5: Oh. Yeah.
2: At this time.
6: That day. Well, that day.
0: Please.
6: JC was about to go to San Diego for his 10-year high school reunion.
2: That's right.
6: Oh, wow. Had bought a pig in a box.
5: What? Oh, probably
6: I think you did it for, like, the big football game or something. You were cooking a big.
0: Yeah. Uh-huh. For Texas uh-huh. OU or yeah. whatever, something. I just bought a pig. Okay.
6: Emma Kelly's fifth birthday was about to come up. And she decided what she was going to be for Halloween. Do you remember what she was going to be for Halloween that year?
5: For the fifth year?
6: We have the audio.
7: Who does Emma Kelly want to be for Halloween?
8: Me!
9: She said she wants to wear a red wig and carry a microphone.
7: Yeah.
8: Well, then you should be her.
7: And complain a lot.
9: Well, she got that.
7: Yeah.
5: Kid was so mean to me. Please let me have a moment.
8: Me?
0: That's sweet, though. That's cute. That's awesome, Cheddar. That was cool.
2: Oh, wow.
0: All because I misspoken to 2011. Yeah.
2: That's A-plus producer right there.
8: Yeah.
2: That's A-plus producer right
0: now. On the spot. Yeah. On the fly.
8: Give him a Grammy.
3: Fast and funny.
2: Big Al over here with his lemons. He went over there and made some lemonade.
0: Doggone right he did. That's what he do. He be producer. Producer be producing. Here's Anna with celebrity birthday.
1: Happy birthday to Matt Rife. He's 31 today.
5: He is so cute.
8: Mm-hmm.
1: I haven't seen any of his recent stand-up specials.
2: I think he's back to crowd work.
5: I got in the algorithm where it was nothing but him roasting people in the audience. I just couldn't get away from it. Now it stopped.
4: He got such a bad reputation for a while.
2: Well, his Netflix special was the one with that. But he's back.
3: Well, more Netflix specials, but it's crowd work.
1: Yeah. Ryan Phillippe, he's 52 today. Mm-hmm. Guy Ritchie is 58, and Colin Firth is 66.
4: Ryan Phillippe, have you seen with Reese Witherspoon what they look like now?
2: Exactly. Just like them.
1: Exactly.
4: Oh,
1: like them.
4: My God. They are beautiful. That boy, I don't know how old he is, so I won't say anything.
5: Deacon.
4: Yeah. Beautiful kids.
1: They're identical.
2: What a cool name, too.
1: Today's Deacon. National TV Dinner Day.
2: Mm.
5: I used to love TV dinners. My mother Price would make her own. Mm. She'd save the trays, and then she'd put all the little leftovers in the compartments. Isn't that smart?
2: Yep.
1: Smart.
5: And then freeze them.
1: Yeah, that's so smart.
2: That is smart. Meal prepping.
1: Yes. It's also Swap Ideas Day, and on a serious note, it is World Suicide Prevention Day today. And I was reading about small things that can be suicide prevention, like simply asking someone how their day is going.
2: Yeah.
1: Giving someone a small compliment could be suicide prevention. Sure. You never know what someone's going through.
2: Yeah, and there's been that Robin Williams picture where it says people that are the happiest and smile the most tend to be the ones that are hurting the most.
0: Really?
2: So reach out to your friends.
0: Sure, absolutely.
2: Now, coming up here in about 10 minutes, this was one of the best hero moments of all time.
0: Mm-mm.
2: This was one of those where, Big Al.
0: Okay, all right.
2: I know we love hero moments on the show, and this guy's a man.
0: Okay.
2: I'll tell you in 10 minutes.
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1: And our love expert's actually going to be helping you out here in about an hour. 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
4: I do, too.
1: They got some great ideas going on. And you can be a part of the show anytime you want at 800-543-3548. Text lines are always open. In fact, Alan wrote us, hey, you guys were just talking about World Suicide Prevention Day. Can you please give a shout-out to the 988 Prevention Hotline?
4: Oh, yeah,
1: absolutely.
4: That's right.
1: And this is such a great tool. We've all felt like we've been in a very dark place and you feel like you don't have anybody to talk to. This is exactly what it's for. No judgment. It's anonymous. You can talk to them and it could save your life.
4: Yeah.
1: Honestly. So
4: 988.
1: 988 is the name.
4: And you can text that number, too, number. Right?
1: Yeah, you can text it, yeah. You can call it, and they're 24/7. They're ready. Yeah. They're ready for you if needed, if you do need it. Also from the text, real quick, from Christina, she wrote us and said, maybe I missed it, but did you guys ever figure out who took the coffee supplies? That's been I've been out at the grocery store and been asked about this. A couple months ago, we had a lot of coffee go missing.
5: Just gone.
1: Gone.
4: Yep.
1: And our boss man, George, we have cameras all over the place here, so don't even think about it.

0: but he went and went through all the footage from that week.
1: From the time that we realized it was gone.
0: Yeah. And no, we don't know who took the coffee. We did not find anybody that was taking any supplies. We saw a lot of butt scratching, some wedgie pulling. Man. There was a lot of that.
1: There's a lot that goes on by the coffee maker.
2: Because it's a safe place. It's a public place where people gather. But if you happen to be back there and there's nobody there, you're like, I'll pick my nose now.
3: Yeah. You think no one's watching you.
0: Yeah, there was some nose picking. Yeah. There was a lot of picking.
2: Yeah, why not?
0: So, no, Christina, we did not find out where that coffee went.
3: What if it's like in the TV shows where someone went to the footage
4: and deleted it?
3: Deleted their part of it?
0: The only person that could do that is possibly Engineer Don and Boss Man George.
1: He's the only one that watched the footage.
3: We're just taking his word for it.
0: Right.
4: I think we realized we just drank too much coffee.
0: Possibly. that could be the case.
3: Yeah. I think realistically, yeah.
0: That could be the case. Happened. All right, let's get you some headlines here. As expected, Apple announced the foldable Duo phone yesterday. Now, the iPhone Duo is going to retail between $1,999 and $3,199.
1: We don't need that. This is
0: for a thing you put in your pocket.
1: We don't need that.
4: We use it every day.
0: It's more than a 90-inch TV.
2: Yeah.
4: We use it every day for some 8 hours a day.
0: It's going to be available October 23rd. Audrey made a face when we were talking about it. like she didn't like it, but it is a cool phone.
3: It folds.
0: It does fold.
3: To me, it feels like a fad. I feel like this is going to be a one-off with the iPhone.
1: Yeah. Didn't Google already do a foldable phone?
2: Yes. Yeah. Samsung's had
4: one. And Android.
1: They've had it for a while.
0: And every time I see it, it is cool.
3: And Android posted, and they were like, hey, thanks for reheating our nachos.
0: Right.
1: Yeah.
0: Well, I will give them, I'll give iPhone this, because it looks like the foldable part is not the actual screen, right? It's like it folds out, and there's two different screens from what I saw. Because I've seen the other foldable phones, the screen kind of gets that crease
2: in between them. Yeah.
0: So we just got to fix the crease.
3: Because my brother does have the Google one, the foldable one, and he does like it. But like kind of like Justin was saying, he works a lot from his phone.
0: Yeah.
3: So it's very convenient for him to have it.
0: I mean, you could do FaceTime with, like, I could do it with Kelly and Al, and they each get their own screen, and it's a decent size screen.
1: Dude, is that worth $3,000?
3: Yeah. No.
2: I've known you 20 years. You've never FaceTimed me.
0: I FaceTime. Oh, cap.
4: Oh.
0: Whoa. Cap, I have FaceTimed you.
1: Al, do you know how to FaceTime? Don't remember, it doesn't mean it didn't happen, Al.
0: We got into a conversation because I'm a FaceTimer, and you're like, no.
2: Right.
0: You're not a FaceTimer.
2: Next,
1: he's going to say, I don't send thirst traps.
0: yeah, right. And by the way, you did answer one of the few FaceTimes. So, yeah, I have FaceTimed.
2: I don't remember.
3: I remember one time, I think it was during COVID, I FaceTimed all of you one by one. But when you answered, I said, I'll just call you right back. And then I just hung up on all of you.
0: That just popped up recently.
3: Did it really?
0: He's like, sorry, you said that. Sorry, I'm busy. And
3: yeah, but like, you called me. Okay, bye.
0: Yeah, that just popped up recently.
3: I remember I did that to each one of you over FaceTime.
0: All right,
1: who was the nicest?
3: Kelly.
1: Of course she's going to say that.
0: Yeah, of course.
1: Girls stick together, yeah, of course.
0: Anyway, I heard if you want to spend $3,000 on a foldable phone, pretty cool looking, though.
1: It's not.
0: To you. It is going to be bulkier in our pockets.
3: Yeah, I'm looking at it right now. It just looks dorky to me.
2: Are you done?
0: It's not that dorky.
3: Okay,
0: it's
3: yeah.
1: Like the Samsung one.
3: Sorry, I'll reserve my judgment.
0: Audrey, what do you want to say?
4: Something like a mini iPad.
3: Are you done?
0: Yeah.
3: Stop.
0: A new study set out to find out the loudest and quietest states in America. They analyzed the U.S. National Transportation Noise data to determine which states were the loudest in terms of cars, trains, and planes.
2: Okay.
0: Also reviewed average noise levels from certain postal codes. So it's not just traffic. It includes everything like fireworks, entertainment, sports,
2: birds.
0: Construction,
2: birds.
0: Anything. In the end, they found Texas to be the noisiest state in the country.
2: All right, we're
0: averaging
2: number one.
0: More than 80 decibels, and that is a badge of honor.
4: Everything's bigger in Texas. Everything's louder in Texas.
0: Now, if loud is too much for you and you need the quietest possible state of all time,
4: Connecticut. They're quiet on the creek over there.
1: I thought it had been somewhere up like Montana or something.
3: Yeah, that's what I was thinking.
0: Connecticut.
1: Wyoming
3: is what I thought.
2: Yeah, nobody's up there. They only have like, what, three elevators or something?
1: Uh-huh. I think that's a flawed study.
0: They Connecticut the noise.
3: Mm. What's loud in Alaska? Cruises?
0: Yeah.
1: Them big whales.
4: Yeah.
0: The whales.
1: Loud.
0: The whales go.
4: The eagles.
3: Did they back the water?
2: Is that your whale sound effect?
0: That's a whale.
3: Wait, one more time?
0: I watch.

0: Finding Nemo. That's what it sounded like.
1: That's kind of, really loud.
2: That sounds like a dying puppy.
3: Sounds a little orca-ish.
1: Thank you. That sounded like a dog to me.
0: No, that was an orca.
1: Okay, sorry.
0: Trey noticed. Wallet Hub's annual happiest states in America report also came out. All 50 states were measured. So which state is the happiest state? Hawaii.
4: Oh, I thought you were going to say Texas again. And that's why we're hollering. That's why we're loud.
2: And according to who?
0: Hawaii.
1: Yeah,
2: because the natives, in Hawaii are not happy.
0: It's based on emotional and physical well-being, work environment, financial security, and community life. And that's wild because Hawaii is expensive.
1: It's so expensive. Yeah. So expensive. I was going to say, they did not ask them after they went to the grocery store.
0: I think they just, it's so beautiful.
5: It is beautiful.
0: You can't help but to be happy when you walk outside.
5: You can barely afford to live there.
3: Yeah, none of the sales are ever valid in Alaska or Hawaii.
0: Now, the second place is where people were like, really? Because the second happiest state is New Jersey.
5: Why?
4: Really?
1: Fascinating.
0: Jersey Shore.
1: They're so sassy over there.
0: Right.
6: And maybe that's why they're happy, because they just speak all their feelings.
0: Yeah.
6: Have you ever... When I have been to family dinners with Ryan and his family, everybody just says what they're thinking.
0: That's true. So maybe that makes them happy.
4: And they're happy.
6: And I love it.
2: Everyone's just so honest.
0: The unhappiest state is West Virginia.
4: Really?
1: Well.
0: Country road, take me home.
5: I know, but they have a lot of really severe poverty there. Real bad. Yeah.
0: So they broke. So we know the loudest and happiest states now. And this story. Talk about being in the right place at the right time.
4: This manlier than Trey going up to the attic?
0: Oh, a million times.
4: Okay.
0: No. So a waiter in Ohio is being hailed a hero after tackling a man who was trying to pew-pew his ex-wife.
1: I saw that.
0: The guy is a former attorney, the guy that was attempting to do this.
4: Yeah.
0: He walked into the restaurant with a loaded weapon, pointed it at his ex.
1: Point blank.
0: She even yelled, no! And her mom was sitting next to her. Her dad was right in front of her.
4: What?
0: She yells, no. The safety was still on.
5: Thank the Lord.
0: As he tried to undo the safety and go to do it again, the waiter noticed, ran. His name's Tracy Cole Jr.
4: Way to go, Tracy.
0: He came flying in, tackled the man.
5: Thank the Lord.
0: Then other customers kind of helped him keep him down. This happened back in April, but the reason the video is making the rounds now is because the man was just convicted of attempted murder.
4: Okay.
0: And he is scheduled to be sentenced on September 21st, could face up to 25 years in prison.
5: He's longer.
0: And thank goodness that waiter chose to do that.
5: Yeah. Yeah. So much had to happen.
0: Oh, my goodness.
5: That not, oh, my God, he safety
0: saved,
5: being on.
0: He said, I just ran there. I just thought everybody was going to be in danger. So
6: that video is insane.
0: What a hero moment.
4: Yeah, that's awesome.
0: What a hero.
1: That man must be so embarrassed that brought that gun.
5: Embarrassed?
1: Like to have tried to shoot.
2: And then the safety was on.
1: And then get tackled by people.
0: I'm glad he was.
1: No, absolutely.
0: He should be a man.
2: But then you're like, frustrated.
1: it sounds like he was frustrated coming.
0: Well, I'm glad we have people like that waiter out there among us. We need heroes like that.
4: Yeah.
0: Now, Kelly Raspberry, what's coming up here with that celebrity gossip?
5: I was very excited. I opened my emails last night, and Harry Styles personally emailed me.
4: Oh, really?
5: Yes.
4: Good.
5: And I will tell you what his email said, and plus we have an update on SNL. It's coming back. And I can't wait to talk about that when we return.
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4: I think I thought that also, but I'm not sure.
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1: Sam News Update. Good morning, Kyle Bailey with Joey Kieran.
2: The Douglas Forest Protective Association will begin issuing permits for prescribed burns as weather conditions allow. DFPA Public Information Officer Rachel Pope said prescribed burning helps landowners improve pastures, control weeds and brush, improve wildlife habitat, and reduce vegetation that can fuel wildfires. Pope said prescribed burns can also help firefighters by reducing the buildup of brush, grass, and other vegetation that can fuel wildfires. The DFPA release said fire officials have seen wildfire slowed or suppressed in open grass fields and hillsides where prescribed burning has been conducted periodically. Pope said there is a short weather-dependent window to safely and effectively complete prescribed burns. Fuels must be dry enough for the burn to be effective, while weather conditions must allow the fire to remain under control. As new green growth begins, prescribed burns can become less effective. Prescribed burns are made safer by building fire trails around the planned burn site. Landowners must have enough personnel on site to safely conduct the burn, patrol the area, and mop up after the burn. Landowners must also demonstrate that they have the resources needed to keep the prescribed burn under control, including adequate fire suppression equipment and personnel. Once fire trails are approved by DFPA and weather conditions are suitable, a permit can be issued to conduct the prescribed burn. Pope said weather conditions are also carefully considered to help keep smoke away from homes and populated areas. Burns will only be approved when weather and fire conditions are favorable for safely managing smoke. Pope said debris burning is currently restricted and DFPA is not currently issuing permits for backyard debris burning. More fire season information from the Douglas Forest Protective Association is available at a link with this story at 541radio.com.
1: 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Two of those will begin around 10:30 a.m., the third around noon. 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

0: the Umpqua Valley, sunny, about 87 today, clear and 52 tonight, sunny and 76 on Friday, clear Friday night down to 52. Saturday, it's rain and thunderstorms possible, and a high about 66. Kyle Bailey on Sam.
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9: And let's catch you up with all the celebrity gossip out there. Anna and Kelly are ready to go here. What's going on?
10: Well, if you didn't hear me a few minutes ago, I opened my email last night. And I was so excited. Harry Styles emailed me.
11: Oh, wow.
10: I
11: love
9: it. Wait,
10: yes,
9: what?
10: It was very personal. He just wanted to let me know how much he appreciated all the support for him on this Together Together World Tour.
9: Wow.
10: It's been just a huge, you know, celebration of love, life, and music. And he just wanted me to personally know how much he appreciated me, so much more so that he's decided he wants to keep the party going.
11: Yes.
9: Oh, okay.
10: So he personally told me that he's going to add more tour dates.
9: All right.
11: Let's go.
10: Yes. We'll know any minute. Any minute now, we could get this announcement. We don't know the exact dates yet. Remember, we hinted around about it the other day that this was a possibility.
9: It's going too well.
10: Maybe there'd be five dates in Dallas. We don't know the specifics, but hopefully, any minute now we'll know.
11: He's been sending snail mail, so a lot of fans like signed up on his website, and they've been getting actual things in the mail that is promo for Harry Styles, and they've been showing up. People think only in cities where he's going to be.
9: Oh. I do remember
10: that's
9: that.
10: That's a little cue from Taylor Swift. That's very Taylor Swift-esque.
9: Kelly, remember that one time we went back there when One Direction was here and we were talking to Harry and Niall? And I remember distinctly talking to Harry Styles and we asked him, like, what'd you do? Because they were there for a couple days. And he goes, oh, I have some friends that live here. I was at their house in the suburbs and we were just having dinner and hanging out.
10: They want a taste of home.
9: Yeah.
10: Hotels get really sad and lonely.
9: Right. He never told us who those friends are.
12: Was it you, Kelly?
11: Yeah.
10: Anyway, it turns out my daughter also got the same email from Harry.
12: Oh, he couldn't face.
10: And so, but we were both very concerned because, well, she was more concerned than I was because in the letter he said, after these, you know, added dates, I don't know what comes next for me, but I know that I'm excited to find out. She's like, what does that mean? I said, well, maybe it means he's going to get married.
11: Oh, yeah.
10: And she's like, no. She's not very happy about the pairing.
11: But they're engaged,
10: of Harry and Zoe. Yeah.
11: Yes.
10: She does not think this is a good match.
9: That's what hurt my relationship with Emma Kelly.
10: Right.
9: Marriage.
11: Right.
10: Is it Zoe?
9: Zoe Kravitz.
10: I said Zoe, that suddenly sounded very wrong. Zoe Kravitz, yeah. I'm not buying. I don't know either.
9: I could see that.
12: Oh, yeah.
10: No, I'm
12: beautiful
10: feeling
12: people.
10: It in my spirit.
11: In your spirit.
12: Did you reply to him?
10: I didn't.
12: You didn't?
10: I don't want to bother him. You have to tread celebrity relationships very carefully.
11: For sure.
10: Yeah. Because I don't want to appear over
11: eager. Desperate.
9: Right.
11: Yeah.
10: Because like I was talking to Anna, I think that's one of the reasons Kelly Teller is out of the circle because she got a little too close to the sun.
9: Mm, can't get too
10: but
9: close.
10: We'll never know. Anyway, once Harry wraps up his current residency at Madison Square Garden on Halloween, he does go back to Australia. He's got a string of six shows left in Sydney and Melbourne, but then he's taking the rest of the year off. because he's got to gear up for the 2027 days that hopefully we'll know soon.
11: I'm so excited. Let it be known, let the record show that I will be in attendance if he comes to our city.

0: Okay.
1: I don't have a ticket yet, obviously, but I will sign up and I will, because
2: I will help you. If I can help you get tickets, I will get
1: Thank you.
3: Just email him.
4: Yeah, you're a tag team.
1: Just email him.
2: Well,
1: thank you so much.
2: I don't want to abuse that relationship.
3: I know, but sometimes you got to.
1: Yeah, because I really deeply regret not making the trip out to MSG.
0: The FOMO is real.
1: It's, yeah.
0: After seeing the videos online.
1: Yeah, so if he comes here, I will be in attendance.
2: Well, Emma Kelly's going with her dad. Oh, nice. I took her to the last time he was at Madison Square Garden. I said, I do not need to go again.
1: That's awesome.
2: I was just showing Anna and Audrey the booty shorts she wants to wear. And her dad has to go with her in these booty shorts.
3: Hold on. Is the bottom cheek hanging out?
2: I don't know. They haven't arrived yet.
3: Oh,
2: but I would imagine there's going to be cheeks.
1: But they're very cute. They're
2: very cute.
4: Emma Kelly.
2: They're very Harry Styles.
1: They're very Harry Styles.
2: Very Harry Styles.
4: Wow.
1: Very cute.
3: Well, she'll be...
2: Her dad's going to have to go with her.
3: Wow.
1: Yeah.
4: Wow.
1: All right.
4: Yeah,
1: so
4: wow.
1: Also speaking of New York, in a way, SNL is back for season 52.
0: Yes.
1: On September 26th. And so they already announced the first round of hosts and musical guests. So kicking off the premiere episode, Jalen Brunson.
4: Oh, yeah.
1: From the Knicks.
4: Yeah, yeah.
1: He's going to be hosting.
3: Finals MVP.
1: Yeah. So that'll be really interesting. He's going to serve as the first host of the season with Cat's Eye as his musical guest. And then on October 3rd, Dakota Johnson is going to host with Turnstile.
2: I love her.
1: Dakota

0: with the host on their Halloween show is going to be the lead actress from Obsession.
1: Oh, that's fitting.
0: Indy Navarrete. Yeah, she said that her goal is to get to the point where when she types in her name that there's no squiggly. Like she wants her name to
2: like,
0: be, like
2: you're
0: she
2: not
0: wants
2: misspelling
0: to work,
2: something.
0: Yeah, she wants to work so hard to the point where her name becomes like a household name.
2: Name start popping up next to Britney Spears for the biopic.
0: Oh, interesting.
2: And people were doing a side by side in her, and she actually, if they lightened up her hair, I could see her doing.
3: Have any dance background? Could she pull it off?
0: I don't know.
4: A stunt dancer.
2: Maybe.
1: I've also seen some haunted houses get rainy, and they have people pretending to be her from Obsession.
0: I've seen that, yeah.
1: And they're so spot on.
0: I've seen that. And so her musical guest will be Gracie Abrams. And I feel like they kind of look alike, so I wonder if they'll do some sort of sketch with the two of them.
2: No.
3: Why are they taking 2 weeks off after 3 weeks back?
0: They always do.
2: It's stressful.
1: Because there's 3 weeks of consistent work.
3: Yeah.
1: With no
3: how
1: sleep.
3: Horrible.
1: With no sleep.
3: They never used to do that. They never used to do that.
1: They usually take breaks.
0: In recent years they have.
3: Recently, why?
2: Mental health.
5: Breaks. Kids are weak these days, Kelly.
4: Tell me. We should try.
2: I think there's a lot of stress.
1: Yeah,
2: on that
1: it is stressful.
3: That's part of the gig, though.
2: It is.
0: Right. It is part of the gig.
1: But they still need a break after 3 weeks.
2: And
3: otherwise,
2: they
3: burn out. Oh my gosh, y'all! That's what's wrong. This is what's wrong with this generation.
2: They
3: worked hard for 3 weeks and they needed a 2 week vacation.
0: We worked hard for like 5 hours.
1: We were so excited for our Labor Day weekend. We were so excited for it.
0: Also kind of in the same realm. So back in July, we found out that Chloe Fineman was leaving SNL. Yesterday, we found out that Martin Hurley, he's also leaving. He was part of Please Don't Destroy. So Please Don't Destroy.
3: Got destroyed by SNL.
2: Yeah.
0: Yeah. So they were a comedy group. It was him, Ben Marshall, and Martin. Uh-huh. And so then they were all writers. But then Ben Marshall got promoted to cast while Martin stayed on as a writer. Yeah, Martin stayed on as a writer, and John Higgins, he left, but now Martin is also leaving.
3: Did he leave, or was he asked to leave? I tried looking that up, and I couldn't find out.
0: I think he left because he's an SNL Nepo baby. His dad, I think, is part of
2: it. They're part of it.
3: Yeah, but I mean, he left on his own. That was his choice.
0: I would assume, but I
3: couldn't find that.
0: I just found
3: that he was out, but I didn't know if it was a firing.
4: But
3: your
4: buddy's still there though, right, Anna?
0: Yeah, they haven't made any official cast announcements. Yeah. But yeah, I would safely say
1: I'm
0: that
1: curious
0: Jeremy
1: to see
0: will
1: if
0: still
1: Cam
0: be there.
1: Patterson's going to return too, because he was like not in a lot of skits.
2: Well, it was his first season. He was just getting his toes wet. Yes, Trey.
6: Google AI says that they started in 1975. After episode 3, they took a break. Starting the format where they take a break after every 3 weeks.
2: So it's 1975.
3: The whole time?
6: It's what Google AI
2: said.
6: It's literally the first sentence on the thing after I Googled.
1: So they've been doing it, Kelly.
2: Well, yeah.
3: That's news to me.
2: So they were weak back then.
5: It's all generations.
2: They've always been weak.
3: Lazy comedians.
2: Wow.
0: I'm very excited for SNL.
2: Well, we do have more celebrity gossip coming your way. Kelly Raspberry's working on that entertainment report. Harry Styles news was everything, though, this morning.
3: Hopefully we'll have bigger news by the time the entertainment report comes around.
2: Now, coming up here in about 10 minutes, we're going to bless a teacher with some money, and potentially they're going to be in the running to win a vacation. Shout out to Pilot Penn, and shout out to our friends at Visit Florida for hooking us up, and our teachers. Now, this morning, the Kidcratic Morning Show is sponsored by Prize Picks, and football, as of last night,
4: is back.
2: Professionally, is officially back. And to celebrate the start of the season, Prize Picks is bringing the heat. 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
1: You know, it's weird, but I feel better now.
2: And Harry Styles got us all excited.
3: Mm-hmm.
2: Oh, the man. Very prompt. Now we know all that we need to know. Anna has it pulled up.
3: Yes, yes. Harry Styles, as we expected, announced the 2027 cities that he will be in. Phoenix, Dallas, Los Angeles, Toronto, Atlanta, Chicago, Berlin, Paris, Madrid, Rome, Dublin, and London.
2: Yeah, wow. Bunch of spots.
3: Yes, kicking off in April and then kind of making a run through. So good thing I am available April 9th and April 10th.
4: But it's not five shows in Dallas, it's two.
2: Two.
4: So we got some of the stuff right a little wrong.
2: May the ticket gods be in your favor, kid.

0: Oh my God! Yeah,
1: good
0: and
1: luck.
0: He's doing stadiums because we were wondering if he was going to do stadiums or arenas.
2: That's crazy!
0: Yeah, that's going to be amazing.
1: Good for him.
3: Right before my big birthday.
4: Oh, that's
3: right. I bet that's why he chose to come.
1: Maybe that's
3: right there.
1: We can all pool together. Try to get Kelly tickets for her birthday. So there you go.
4: Not on April 9th. I got a birthday party already scheduled.
1: Oh, sorry, Big Al.
0: On April 9th?
3: For Kelly.
5: That's my birthday at Big Al's restaurant.
1: Oh, Al, you might need to switch that.
4: That's on the 10th.
1: We'll talk about that.
3: I can't make it. I've got to go see her.
0: Yeah,
4: I paid a deposit.
1: No way. We'll talk about it here shortly.
3: Seriously.
1: Yeah, I know.
5: Yeah.
0: Well, Kelly, we can go on the 10th.
1: We'll figure this out.
3: Whatever happens, happens.
1: Oh, this is drama now. This is great. Because we have a friend on the phone. We've been asking you teachers to go to KidNation.com. Tell us what you would do if $500 magically appeared in your life and what would you use it towards at school? Maybe it's a project. Maybe it's something that your school's trying to get off the ground. And then we want to call you and talk about it and then possibly send you on a vacation because you'd be in the running. So joining us today from Central Elementary School, she teaches fourth grade math, is our friend Lacey Berry. How are you doing, Lacey?
6: I'm good. How are you?
1: Doing great. Good. Is it Miss Berry or Mrs. Berry?
6: Mrs. Berry.
1: Mrs. Berry. Oh.
4: Mrs. Berry.
1: We got Miss Raspberry. Mrs. Berry.
3: Nice to meet you, Mrs. Berry.
1: We got all the berries.
4: Yeah.
1: We got all the berries here. So tell us about what you're trying to do with your students.
6: Yes, I thought it would be a great idea after a year long of just pushing them and working them so hard, you know, just lesson after lesson and just working really hard all year long. At the end of the year, they take everything that they've learned so far and build a town. And it could be our town or, you know, a town close to us or just whatever town they want to come up with, but to use like area and volume to build buildings or, you know, using multiplication or geometry and just kind of applying everything that they've learned so far to build a town, an actual model, and put it all together so at the end of the year, they kind of get to present it to the rest of the school, maybe bring it out to the gym or something like that.
1: This is awesome.
6: But,
1: Mrs. Berry.
6: I feel like we don't ever get to do things like that anymore.
1: Yeah. And
4: I never did.
1: And you're answering the question I'm sure you get a lot from your students is, oh, why do we have to learn this? When are we ever going to use it?
4: Right.
1: Not only are you answering that question for
4: you're
1: them,
4: doing it.
1: You're showing right. them how they're going to use it.
6: Right. So they get to actually apply it and not just, you know, do it on a piece of paper or a test or, you know, their lesson for the day. They actually get to apply that too. Something in real life, and they get to see that in real life, these are how buildings are created or roads are created and things like that.
4: What is this, a town for ants?
1: Yeah, right.
3: Yeah.
1: How big are the models? Let's say the tallest building in one of these little towns that your students are going to build.
6: I'm not even sure yet.
1: Okay.
3: Yeah, she hasn't been able to afford the materials.
1: Yeah,
3: we don't know.
1: We don't know what the measurables are going to be like. Well, this is such a cool idea. Mm-hmm. I love that you're doing this. So what we're going to do here, Mrs. Berry, is we're going to hook you up with $500 so that you can get those supplies for that dream town that you guys are going to build.
6: I'm so excited.
1: And also our friends at Pilot Pen, makers of G2, America's favorite gel ink pen, and Friction, America's favorite erasable gel ink pens, are going to send you some of their product because that's pretty awesome. And you're also in the running for a nice little vacation. We got a trip to Live More Florida Days. And if you win this, you'll be staying at the Sundial Beach Resort and Spa on Sanibel Island, which has awesome golf views. They have white sandy beaches and activities from paddleboard and pickleball because after that school year, I'm sure you could use a nice vacation, right?
6: Oh, definitely. Definitely. That sounds so good.
1: Well, that is really awesome. I mean, you might have a future architect or civil engineer in your class because of the project that you are doing.
6: That's right. That's
4: a great idea. It's very creative. I never even thought of doing something like that.
1: Now, how's the school year going so far for you, Mrs. Berry?
6: It's actually going very good so far. Even my partner teachers were talking about how smooth it started out this year, that the kids are just kind of falling right into place. So I think we're looking forward to a good year.
1: Love it. Well, you take care of those fourth graders. Thank you so much for listening to the show. Send us pictures of their town. We want to see a picture.
6: I sure will.
1: All right.
6: Thank you.
1: No, thank you. Hang on. We'll get you all set up. And she is in the running now to win that vacation. Five teachers plus one will get to go on the vacation. And they get to choose this year. They're not all going to go together with Justin because that was crazy.
2: We had a blast. Everyone made it home safe.
1: Exactly. That was too much fun, some would say. So what are we going to do about Kelly's birthday, Big Al Mac?
4: Well, I mean,
1: if it's the same day as Harry Styles, you put Kelly, it down.

0: a deposit down.
1: It's Kelly's birthday, so you know, I want her to have a great birthday. So, you know, I can take a back seat.
2: No.
0: What's the deposit for? Is it for like a band or something?
1: Yeah, it's a band, Emerald City.
0: Oh, it's a good band.
2: Oh, that's a
0: really
2: good band.
1: Yeah.
2: He wanted to redo Vanilla Ice, but apparently Vanilla Ice has priced himself out of the budget.
0: Oh, really?
1: Mr. Ice has gotten quite a Hey, yeah, have you checked the price of ice lately?
3: Inflation.
1: It's pretty expensive.
0: I'm staying away from ice personally.
1: Yeah, yeah, yeah. But Kelly, if seriously, if I mean, this is a once-in-a-lifetime thing.
2: I would never, ever bail on
1: you. No, it's a once-in-a-lifetime thing.
0: So, I mean, there's two shows.
4: Yeah, there's two shows. No. Also, Big Al, why don't you just see if Harry's available for the afternoon?
0: Yeah.
4: He's going to be in town.
0: Yeah. Who's more expensive? Vanilla Ice or Harry?
1: It's going to be close, but I don't know.
4: I signed up for the pre-sale for the April 10th. Party's April 9th, right?
1: Yeah, party's April 9th.
2: If you get tickets for the 9th, I would understand you missing my birthday
4: party. I'm not
2: going
4: to miss your party. I already missed JC's big party when I went to the Eras tour. Uh-huh. This can't happen twice.
0: Yeah.
2: I would completely understand. So, you know that.
4: I signed up for the pre-sale for the Saturday.
2: And I will try to help you get those.
0: And some people are still talking about my party.
4: I know.
1: Who?
0: Me. I am.
3: It was a great party, JC.
1: It was a good party. Yeah.
0: I'm talking about my party.
3: Had a blast.
0: I was like, I walk in my house, I'm like, that's where I was dancing. That's where we had a DJ.
3: That's where we had that nice tequila.
0: Yeah, everybody drink my tequila. But that's what
4: it's meant
1: for. That's what it's for, sir.
0: That's what it's for.
3: That's what you said.
0: Yeah, meant for drinking. For everybody. Now, Kelly Raspberry is our love expert.
2: I am.
0: And she's going to help you out, Kid Nation. You could always write her. By the way, new podcast episode dropped yesterday. Love Letters to Kelly, the podcast. But if you want to write her, loveletterstokelly.com is where you can do that. 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
8: Love letters to Kelly.
9: We're
7: trying some.
9: Kelly.
10: You were.
9: Kelly.
7: I was trying to harmonize, but didn't harmonize
9: Kelly.
7: Very well.
9: Yeah.
10: Who's going?
11: JC is supposed to.
7: Oh, go ahead.
9: Oh, okay.
10: Who's talking
9: West? Dear Kelly, you are the love expert.
10: I am.
9: Boom.
10: Wow, we were not ready.
9: Wow, I'm 21 years.
7: Wow.
9: I'm 21 years old, and I've been with my boyfriend since I was 15. We've broken up twice, but have been together basically all of this time. I do love him. But he's changed so much, and he is so different now that I don't think our relationship is going anywhere near marriage.
10: Okay.
9: He's a real jerk most of the time, but there's a small amount of amazing in him. I know that we are not going to last, but I'm just dragging this relationship on. I know I'm going to be fine without him, but I just want to keep this going a little bit longer in order to postpone all of the drags that a breakup brings, especially as I'm finishing my senior year of college.
10: Holidays are coming up.
9: Am I in the wrong, and should I end this now, or would it really make no impact if I stay with him for a little bit longer and not stress about forgetting him just yet? That's from Carolina.
10: I would go ahead and, you know, rip the Band-Aid off. You know, you do whatever you want to do. I have waited until after the holidays to end a relationship just because...
7: it's nice to have somebody.
10: Well, we've already had commitments, you know, to go to this party, that party. So I've delayed it for reasons like that, even though I knew the end was coming. You do whatever works for your timeline. But yeah, just because you're with somebody for 4 or 5 years, especially this time in your life, you do start changing. That's why I'm really always a little anxious when people, you know, make a commitment in their 20s, because the 20s is such a formative time of your life that when you get out of that decade, you might find, you know, your personality's changed, your dreams, your plans for your life, you know, they may be going two different directions. And then you're like, why did I marry this guy? Why did I marry this girl? This isn't what I want anymore. So I think that's great that you realize just because you've been with them for that long, you don't have to stay. But what's keeping you from ending it now?
9: She just doesn't want to
10: consider it a mercy killing. No matter what, it's gonna hurt.
9: College.
10: It's gonna hurt. Yeah. I mean, there's gonna be a mourning period of that. But, you know, you're also opening the door for other possibilities.
9: Yeah, you're 21.
7: Man. Life goes on.
12: Whole life ahead of you.
10: Yeah. Right. And you don't want to be put in the position where another cute guy comes along and you're like, ooh, I really want to go out with him. And that might put you in the position where you're a cheater. And I don't want you to be a cheater. Just be a single person with, you know. Yeah. So I vote for going ahead and ending it now.
7: There you go.
8: Love letters. Love letters to Kelly.
7: Dear Kelly, you are the love expert.
10: I am.
7: So there's a small group I've become friendly with in my workout class. When we met a year ago, I figured everyone was happily married with children. Well, I recently found out that one of the guys just went through a divorce. He's so attractive, and he's 100% my type. However, we have probably between 12 to 15 year age gap. All of my friends say, of course he would be interested in me if he knew that I had a crush on him. But my question is, is it true that men do not care about an age gap or being in different phases of life? For the record, I'm in my 30s, never married, no kids, and he is probably nearing 50 with 3 children. I feel like I'm a catch when it comes to my dating my same age, but something about our age gap

0: makes me feel like he's out of my league. Also, I would never want to compromise the vibe of the group and make things awkward, Emily.
1: Well, that's an odd position to be in. I don't think the age gap is a problem for him.
2: No.
1: But, you know, he is coming off a fresh divorce, and he's got kids. He's going through a lot of stuff. Do you want to risk being the rebound that, you know, he just kind of like to get his ego back intact and make him still like he feel like he still got it and he can still get the young one?
2: Everybody needs a rebound, Kelly.
1: Yeah, a lot of people do go a little nuts after divorce, or he could, you know, be very he could turn inward because he's got a lot to process with the three kids, right?
0: Yeah.
1: So, and then what if y'all do not work out? Then you've ruined the workout group for everybody.
0: You ruined the friendship.
1: So it's a delicate great situation. Song. I would just keep showing up with your positive, perky self. You know, find reasons to, you know, maybe have a little extra attention on him and little extra conversations. And see if it leads somewhere naturally.
3: And try to work also, out in front of him.
0: But also, she's never been married and no kids. And maybe, what if she wants that and he's...
1: Well, I mean, we don't know. I mean, this is a lot of what ifs. But, you know, we all have a... Well, usually the gym boyfriend is somebody you never talk to.
3: Right.
0: Yeah.
1: It's just somebody that you know, makes you stand up straighter, do a couple more reps, and makes you dress cuter for the gym. Because it's just something about mentally it's good to have. But you're in a situation where you're actually interacting with this person because it's a group of people.
0: Yeah.
1: But I would just keep being your best personality. People are attracted to good energy. And if he's open to the idea of dating, then he'll naturally ask you out.
0: Mm-hmm.
2: True.
1: But it's really soon. Just let him, you know, he might need a minute or two to kind of get his bearings before he just starts dating again.
2: Yeah.
3: But do a lot of squats in front of him. Make him know you're there.
0: Like make it obvious.
4: Yeah. Yeah, flirt via squats.
0: Yeah.
2: Ask if, hey, can you spot me?
3: Also, are you a floozy if you have multiple gym boyfriends?
4: No.
0: No.
3: Okay.
0: Because, again, you don't talk to them.
1: I'm not doing anything with
4: them. Asking for a friend?
0: Right.
4: Or?
0: Yeah.
3: Yeah, just for a friend.
4: Did I tell you guys that I don't have a gym boyfriend, but I think I have a gym arch nemesis?
2: Oh.
0: Oh, no. Well,
4: kind of in a way. Not necessarily. I go to Pilates. I love it so much. Pilates tends to be a more female-led workout. But there's this guy that's been coming to our class, and he's really great, and I love that he's doing it. But something about him being in our class makes me need to prove that I can do it better. Yeah. So it does give me the motivation to not give up and to not go easy on myself and stuff. Because I'm like, okay, if he can do it, I should be able to do it.
3: I saw
0: the gym arch nemesis. Yeah.
3: And I saw a girl doing the Stairmaster, and she was like, I'm pretending like I'm in Big Brother, and I'm on the block, and I'm trying to get myself the veto win so I can get myself off the block.
4: That's fine. I need to start thinking that,
3: too. She's like, I got 15 more minutes on this machine.
4: All my allies are gone.
3: Yeah, all allies are gone.
0: I didn't go to my gym yesterday because my arch nemesis from the day prior.
4: You also have the guy that was grunting?
0: The grunter.
2: Oh, yeah.
0: Yeah, and I know what time he goes now, so it was getting to about that time.
2: Is it around 8?
0: Yeah. just he is so loud, and we're all looking around, and he always does a, no pain!
2: Oh, he's doing commentary.
0: Yeah, he does commentary.
2: It's not just grunting. Like, he's making sentences.
0: No pain. I'm like, of course there's no pain.
4: Ew!
2: Water! Wow.
0: And then he's counting, and I caught him. I caught him skipping numbers because he was going, 2! And then the next one, 6!
2: Oh, wow. I can't even count.
0: Hold on, dog.
4: Maybe he's counting in his head and
1: maybe
4: just like...
1: Maybe it's new math.
4: Yeah.
0: Maybe.
4: Boy, workout math.
0: But anyway, I didn't go to the gym yesterday. I worked out from home because of my arch nemesis.
4: You need to start doing the same thing, too. So when he goes 2, you go 8.
0: No.
2: Throw him off.
0: I want to, but...
3: And no one's telling him to be quiet.
0: Are you allowed to?
3: I think so.
0: I don't think you're allowed to
3: tell on him.
0: I think that's a gym thing.
3: That guy over there is being too loud.
0: No, see, then I'm a snitch.
4: Yeah, you can't be a gym snitch.
0: I don't want to be a gym snitch.
4: Yeah.
0: I just don't.
3: Oh, you don't want to be a Karen and complain?
0: It just grosses me out the way he does it.
1: Well, just put your earbuds in and turn them up.
0: Oh, yeah, no.
2: Or just battle.
0: I go raw at the gym.
4: Watch. You go raw?
0: Yeah.
1: Why?
0: Because what if something happens? What if somebody needs my help?
3: Well, apparently, how
0: am I going to be a hero of some guys over there choking on some of the... and nobody can hear because everybody's over there listening to their podcast and their music. Not
4: what if
0: me.
4: Someone needs my help?
0: My ears are open
3: they
0: for the world.
3: They say you get a better workout when you don't have headphones.
0: I concentrate more.
4: Mm-hmm. Interesting.
0: But I do it more for like, what if a hero moment arises.
4: I love a good workout playlist.
2: There was a hero moment, I believe it was yesterday in New York. So a guy's elderly guy going down the street. He goes to an intersection. His car stops, but he's unconscious. But he's driving, right?
0: No.
2: A police officer going the opposite direction, parks his car in the intersection, hops out and goes to get the guy, pulls him out of his car in the middle of the street.

0: street and starts doing CPR. Saves the guy's life.
1: Wow.
0: Right there in the middle of... Man, I want to be a hero so bad, but I just don't want to...
1: You haven't had the opportunity.
0: I haven't had the opportunity, but I really, really... JC, maybe we can stage something.
2: That's what I was saying. Stage. Not stage, but hero moments.
1: Can you imagine when you get busted for that, the humiliation?
0: I can deal with it.
2: Yeah.
3: You know what, Al? I feel confident that the next time you're on a flight, the flight attendant's going to go, emergency, is there a radio personality on board?
1: And then what will you do?
0: It's the weekend, baby!
2: Yeah, do it.
0: Yeah, I'll do it.
2: But we talked about maybe starting a company like that.
0: Yeah.
2: Like if you're going on a first date and you want to make somebody
1: a stage hero moment.
2: A stage hero moment.
0: Yeah.
2: We call it Tom Cruise Incorporated.
3: That's pretty funny.
2: Because he's always saving people right before a movie comes out.
0: And you got to be able to run like really fast.
2: Really fast.
0: There's always a scene where Tom Cruise is like,
3: but not in a weird way. Have you worked on your form? How do you run?
0: Well, I don't know. I hurt my shoulder when I jumped up like 3 inches the other day.
2: So you think Al's a funny runner?
4: Yeah.
2: Who do you think is the funniest runner on the show?
3: Justin.
4: Thanks. I skip.
3: Didn't we all race
1: know that I've seen everybody run?
0: I haven't seen RG.
3: But you know what? I don't want to see y'all run.
0: No, and I don't want to run.
4: It's a trend on TikTok.
1: I'm not a good runner. I know that.
4: Maybe we should film today.
1: I always feel like I'm going to trip and fall.
2: If you're running too fast?
1: Yeah, I feel like I'm going to.
2: When's the last time you sprinted?
1: Oh, I don't recall ever sprinting.
2: Ever?
1: Maybe, like, if I'm jogging, I'll try to go a little faster and slow down.
0: Yeah.
1: Is that sprinting?
2: No, you got to go your fullest potential.
1: Oh, I would be terrified. I'd fall.
3: Yeah. What's the need for that?
2: Well, running away from someone?
0: There's a gym in this building.
1: Reason, right?
0: There's a gym in this building. We could go down there and film each other.
2: It's different running in a treadmill than running in a
0: room. Yeah,
4: there's
0: concrete
4: right here we can run
2: on. We can race on. Kelly needs grass.
1: I'm not prepared for that. I'm wearing slides today.
4: Barefeet.
1: Head on running. Oh no.
4: Barefeet.
2: We might need to.
1: I have to be prepared.
3: Maybe tomorrow.
4: Everyone bring on their sneakers.
3: Their workout sneakers.
2: Okay. You guys Trey's seen me run and Al's seen me run.
4: We've all seen you run.
2: You haven't seen me run.
4: You're like, look, I'm fast.
3: Yeah, you think you're hot running. Yeah. You think you're a good runner.
4: I've definitely seen you run.
2: Do I think I'm a good runner?
3: Like a hot runner.
2: I don't know if I'm a hot runner.
3: That's the only reason you're bringing it up that they've seen it.
2: No, because we've played football together.
4: I raced Jenna and How to Shave My Head, you also competed against Hotter than Jordan.
2: Yeah, Jordan.
3: Yeah, and that was at a full, that was at a track and everything.
2: He was a track guy.
4: I did see you run.
2: Yeah,
4: we did run. It's on YouTube.
2: It is on YouTube. And there's a video of me racing a guy in a parking lot in Taco Bell on YouTube, too, that I was watching the other day. Random guy racing in Taco Bell parking lot. That's a good life right there.
0: Yes, sir.
2: Now, coming up here in about 10 minutes, it's already time for Kelly Raspberry to catch us up with her entertainment report. What's going on, Kelly?
1: Well, Harry Styles has announced some new tour dates. Of course, we have to get into that. Also, we wanted them to dance on Dancing with the Stars, but Mara Higgins and Rob Roush have another little project they're working on. I'll fill you in when we come back. Wake up.
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1: Sam News Update. Good morning, Kyle Bailey with Joey Key Rand.
2: The Douglas Forest Protective Association will begin issuing permits for prescribed burns as weather conditions allow. DFPA Public Information Officer Rachel Pope said prescribed burning helps landowners improve pastures, control weeds and brush, improve wildlife habitat, and reduce vegetation that can fuel wildfires. Pope said prescribed burns can also help firefighters by reducing the buildup of brush, grass, and other vegetation that can fuel wildfires. The DFPA release said fire officials have seen wildfire slowed or suppressed in open grass fields and hillsides where prescribed burning has been conducted periodically. Pope said there is a short weather-dependent window to safely and effectively complete prescribed burns. Fuels must be dry enough for the burn to be effective, while weather conditions must allow the fire to remain under control. As new green growth begins, prescribed burns can become less effective. Prescribed burns are made safer by building fire trails around the planned burn site. Landowners must have enough personnel on site to safely conduct the burn, patrol the area, and mop up after the burn. Landowners must also demonstrate that they have the resources needed to keep the prescribed burn under control, including adequate fire suppression equipment and personnel. Once fire trails are approved by DFPA and weather conditions are suitable, a permit can be issued to conduct the prescribed burn. Pope said weather conditions are also carefully considered to help keep smoke away from homes and populated areas. Burns will only be approved when weather and fire conditions are favorable for safely managing smoke. Pope said debris burning is currently restricted and DFPA is not currently issuing permits for backyard debris burning. More fire season information from the Douglas Forest Protective Association is available at a link with this story at 541radio.com.
1: 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Two of those will begin around 10:30 a.m., the third around noon. 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
3: Hey, Vinny, you see this? Diamond Lake's packed with humans floating around in kayaks and paddleboards just waiting for us to give them the old mosquito hello.
4: Yeah, Joy, Diamond Lake's beautiful. I get it. But they're out there working harder than we do on a July afternoon.
3: Working, please. Oh, look at me. I caught a trout. Better take a selfie before I throw it back.
4: Yeah, Joey, I gotta admit, they look like they're having a good time.
3: Good time? They're working their arms and legs off. Meanwhile, I'm waiting for them to sit still long enough for a little snack, if you know what I mean.
4: You're right. 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Neck's practically calling my name.
3: 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Kayaks, paddleboards, even motorboats. 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
1: In the Umpqua Valley, sunny about 87 today, clear and 52 tonight, sunny and 76 on Friday, clear Friday night down to 52. Saturday, it's rain and thunderstorms possible and a high about 66. Kyle Bailey on Sam.
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0: Lots to report this morning, and Kelly Raspberry's got us. What's going on, Kelly?
1: Yeah, it was really exciting. Yesterday, we heard rumblings that there's going to be a huge concert announcement this morning, and we were all trying to play a guessing game of who was going to make it. We, doing our excellent sleuthing, we thought it was going to be the Spice Girls.
2: Oh.
1: We were expecting a big Spice Girls announcement this morning, but no, thankfully. Well, not thankfully. That would still be cool, right?
0: Have you seen the Pumpkin Spice commercial with the Spice Girls?
1: Dratch,
0: they said on there, no.
1: Yeah. So anyway, we were very excited to find out. We got an email last night. If you've bought tickets or you're in the Harry Styles fan club, he sent out an email last night saying, hey, I want y'all to be the first to know that tomorrow I'm adding dates to the show, together, which was supposed to wrap up after he does his 30-date residency at Madison Square Garden. His last year there is Halloween. Then he's going to go over to Melbourne and Sydney, Australia, to do 6 more shows across those cities. And that was going to be it. But he's like, no, the party's going to go on in 2027. So this morning, 7 a.m. Central on the dot, he posted on his Instagram that he's coming back in the spring, starting in Phoenix. He'll be there for a couple nights, April 2nd and 3rd, then head to Dallas. When we were talking about rumors of this, we heard there was going to be 5 shows. It's going to be 2 back-to-back, April 9th and 10th. And these are all arenas. So that's going to be AT&T Stadium. Then he's off to L.A., Toronto, Atlanta, Chicago, 2 shows each in all those cities. Then he'll head over to Europe again. All right, so now it's about how do we get tickets for these shows?
3: Right. Mm-hmm.
1: Because it was a nightmare trying to get him for the 30 in Madison Square Garden. Anna's already registered for a presale, right?
4: Yes.
1: So you can, they have the artist presale. You can go to Harry Styles has a website. Just Google it. It'll take you right there. And you can sign up anytime before Sunday, September 13th, at 11:59 p.m. Eastern time for the artist presale. And that will start on Tuesday, September 15th. At 4 o'clock, your local time. All right? All right. And then the general sale will happen on September 16th. That's next Wednesday at 9 a.m., your local time.
0: That's a
1: so
0: lot.
1: That's just go sign up.
0: Oh, yeah, yeah.
1: That's all you
3: fans
1: need to
3: know. Fans will figure it out.
0: A lot of numbers.
1: It is, but the fans
3: will figure it out.
1: They will figure it out.
0: Yeah, they'll do it.
1: All right, so SNL coming back for season 52 on September 26th and fresh off of leading.

0: the Knicks to their first championship in 53 years. The darling of New York City, Jalen Brunson, is going to serve as the first host. Cat Psy will be the musical guest.
1: Oh, like how many of them? Like three?
0: That's the thing.
2: Right.
0: It's like, how is it going to be three? Is it going to be four? We don't know, because a couple of the girls are still taking time off, you know, to deal with mental health issues. And they're supposed to launch a tour.
2: And didn't one of them sprain their ankle?
3: Yeah.
0: Yeah, that was going to affect some of the... They had to rest up. That's why they couldn't perform at the Daisy Chain Festival.
1: Her ankle sprain was gnarly.
4: So good, though. Gnarly.
5: Pinkies up.
0: The following week, October 3rd, Dakota Johnson hosts with this hardcore punk band called Turnstile. They logically go together.
5: Yeah.
0: It's their first time on SNL. Mm. And then October 10th, Shane Gillis is back with Rosalia. I always screw up.
5: That's all good.
0: I panic and then I say it the wrong way. Rosalia. But after that, they're taking off for 2 weeks, which I learned is apparently what they do all the time. I don't know why.
6: Three shows, take a break.
0: It's exhausting. So they're coming back Halloween with a very holiday appropriate host, obsessed star Indy Navarrete or Navarrete. Mm-hmm. We're still learning to say her name, and her musical guest is always hard for me to say.
2: But you said it with such ease.
0: Musical guest
2: at first.
0: Is the not so scary Gracie Abrams.
2: Awesome. Okay.
0: All right, so back in July, we found out Chloe Fineman was leaving SNL. Yesterday, we found out Martin Hurley is leaving. He's part of the Please Don't Destroy comedy group, which SNL kind of disbanded, at least on SNL in season 50.
5: Is that the cute redhead?
2: Yeah.
3: Oh.
0: No.
2: Well, he's in Please Don't Destroy.
0: But he's not the
1: one leaving. Oh.
2: No,
1: he's staying.
0: The cute redhead's the one that got bumped up to main cast.
5: Oh.
0: Martin just stayed on as a writer and would pop up in sketches. But the third guy in Please Don't Destroy, John Higgins, he left in season 50. And now Martin is following John out the door.
1: So one remains.
0: But Please Don't Destroy is still together. Mm. They just aren't going to be together on SNL.
2: And they're very funny. I've seen them live before doing their improv show. Highly recommend. I love them.
0: Yeah. So some of us are looking a little side-eye at Phaedra Parks and CT, right? Oh.
6: Like you, someone meaning
0: I,
6: you.
1: You don't
0: like,
1: buy this?
0: Right.
1: Yeah, I don't buy it.
0: Anyway, something that includes it. Angelina from Jersey Shore.
5: Oh, Angelina, enter the chat.
0: She commented on a post about Phaedra and CT with three crying laughing emojis and said, so much I could say right now because I know what really happened.
5: Well, say it. I hate when
0: exactly.
5: people do that.
0: Exactly. So say it, yeah. Angelina. Well, she's not. Sources told Reality Blurb CT had been talking to Angelina quite recently, being very flirtatious, asking her to go out on double dates with who. I don't know who the other double would be, but even telling her he loved her.
2: Oh,
0: like, come on, girl, I love you. Anyway, these sources are wondering if he's using Phaedra for publicity. I'm wondering if they're both using each other for publicity, because she's buying in, too. But all CT's estranged wife wants to know is, when are you going to sign these divorce papers?
1: Yeah, she's done.
0: Right?
4: It's a challenge.
0: So we were hoping they'd both be on Dancing with the Stars, but that didn't happen. However, Mara Higgins and Rob Roush, they are teaming up to host a new reality competition series for Peacock. It's going to be out sometime next year. We don't have a premiere date yet, but it's called Get Me Out of Here. If that sounds familiar, it's because it's an updated version of I'm a Celebrity, Get Me Out of Here.
2: Yeah. Oh.
0: Okay. And it's from the same company behind Love Island USA, so they love Rob and Mara.
4: I just don't see Rob being a host.
0: I can see it on something like this.
7: I can see it. Doing anything.
0: So the original I'm a Celebrity, Get Me Out of Here, they put these, you know, former A-listers, B-C-list celebrities out in the middle of a jungle, and it was sort of like Survivor meets Fear Factor. Mm-hmm. They had to compete in stunts to survive, and the audience, the viewers, would suggest, like, who they wanted to do the really gross things. Ugh. And the last one standing, you know, is the king or queen of the jungle. And this version, instead of all celebrities, they're taking a celebrity, but their non-famous friends or relatives and teaming them up together to compete in these challenges.
6: That's cool.
0: And the prize is $100,000. Hmm. But I don't know anything beyond that.
6: Who's the
0: celebrities competing? I'm sure it will be the cast of familiar faces. But that's what we know for now.
2: I will be watching.
0: Now, this is very interesting, at least to me. So at the Venice Film Festival, there was a screening of a new 4-hour documentary called Musk.
6: 4 hours?
0: Well, that's a lot of documentaries. They break them up
4: episodes.
0: Into... Yeah.
6: Okay.
1: It's a series.
6: It's a series. Oh,
0: Well, they could be in one sitting. I don't know how they're going to divide it up. But it's, you know, premiere.

0: because he needed a legion of children before the Civil War.
1: Oh, so he's full on.
2: Oh, wow.
0: What?
1: A legion of children to fight for you?
0: So who could resist sweet talk like that? So she
3: not me.
0: Gave him a baby. Wow. And they welcomed their son, Romulus, in September of 2024. Now, this was Ashley's second child. She has a son from a previous relationship. This was Elon's 13th. He is taking he believes that the birth rates are declining. It's up to, you know,
3: him.
0: But he wants specific people to repopulate. Like, he wants the smart people who can, like, carry us through future generations.
1: So he's not trying to create, like, warriors because he's.
0: He wants people that, you know,
1: are
0: have
1: smart.
0: The brains to further society.
1: We're
0: anyway,
1: intellectuals.
2: We're going to be fighting with robots.
0: The only reason we found out about Romulus was a few months later in early 25 because Ashley claimed she turned down a $40 million NDA, $15 million up front, another $100,000 a month for 20 years.
2: Why are you turning that down?
0: She said she couldn't sign it in good conscience because she wanted to set a good example for her sons.
1: Oh.
0: I'm sorry.
1: I'm signing.
2: I'm signing.
1: I'm taking $40 million all day
0: long. And $100,000. Okay, that's $15 million up front. $100,000 guaranteed for 20 years.
2: Oh, man.
0: She said no.
3: Wow.
0: Well, TMZ posted an article about this claim, and Elon commented she was never offered that and has a history of making false claims.
1: Oh.
0: So who are we going to believe? I don't know.
1: But she's a journalist. We got to believe her.
0: She was a former conservative political commentator.
1: Commentator.
3: With an X account.
1: Yeah.
4: Yeah.
1: Okay.
3: Probably.
0: So anyway, beautiful girl, though, by the way.
3: She is.
0: Seen her. She's a beautiful girl.
2: Sure.
0: Anyway, so you can hear more from Ashley and a bunch of other people in Elon's orbit for this documentary. But you're okay. Elon refused to be interviewed for it.
3: Clearly.
0: So what they've done is they've used an AI-generated image of Elon. To say the things he's actually said in real life.
3: Oh, wow.
1: Okay,
0: so he's
1: really
0: in
1: him.
0: The movie, but it's an AI version of him, but they're using things he actually said. Is that okay?
5: Yes.
3: How?
0: Anna says no, because she doesn't want AI at all.
3: Yeah, I'm not AI's biggest fan, but if you're using AI against the person that kind of was behind it, then go
1: and
3: for
1: it's
3: it.
1: Direct quotes, I think that's fair
0: things
1: game.
0: Things that he said.
3: But direct they're out quotes. Of context.
6: They use Grok.
0: Huh?
6: They use Grok.
1: The perfect. Right. That's his.
2: Also, what's the difference between drawing the character and having the character say what you said? Because a lot of documentaries do that, too.
0: Well, a lot of people are being fooled, you know, by thinking people are actually saying things that they're not saying.
2: The fact that they came out with saying that they're using AI to do this.
3: I mean, it's scary. It's terrifying. It's getting to a point where they need to regulate it.
1: Yeah.
0: Yeah, because people are, I mean, somebody said something to me the other day. Oh, that somebody, what was it? Aunt Amy, my friend Amy, was just like, oh, she told me a celebrity gossip story. I was like, really? She goes, yeah, I knew something before you did. And I Googled it real quick, and it was AI.
1: AI.
0: Yeah. Like, gotcha.
1: Yeah. My wife falls for the AI videos all the time.
2: Yeah.
1: Like, I was like, babe, they're not selling.
0: Oh, it was Zendaya being pregnant. That's what it was. Because there's a picture of Zendaya walking with Tom Holland, and she's got a swollen baby belly. And I'm like, Zendaya, now she's pregnant? She goes, yes, it's all over the place. I knew something before you did. And I looked it up, and they took a picture of Tom and Zendaya walking together like 3 years ago, where she has her hand draped around his shoulder because he's a little shorter than her, and her belly's exposed. And then somebody brought up the actual picture where she just had a flat tummy. But it looked so real.
3: That's scary.
2: I watched a really good AI documentary on Peacock that makes me question if AI is going to, like, cancel us as people.
0: Well, a lot of addicting. Like somebody that was really involved in the creation of it says this is going to be used for evil.
1: Yeah. We should talk about the documentary you saw in a little bit because it is interesting, all the points.
0: Well, now that we scared you about AI, that's all I've got. How'd you like that?
1: Thank you, Kelly Raspberry. And this morning, the Kidcratic Morning Show is sponsored by ZipRecruiter.
0: So there was a guy, and JC, you're going to love this. He showed up for a job interview with his guitar and basically sang his resume. That's pretty creative.
1: That's
0: right?
1: My best friend. In the future,
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3: Hey, Caitlin.
4: Good morning.
5: Good morning.
3: I love that Caitlin heard. If you went on the worst date ever, call us. And Caitlin was bam, real quick with
5: it. I got one.
3: She's like, hold up. Let me get in there and tell you guys about my worst date ever. What happened?
4: Well, we went out to dinner and then, you know, had a good chat. He was getting ready to take me home. Well, we ended up getting pulled over. And this man had a warrant out for his arrest.
3: Oh, a warrant for what, though?
4: Attempted murder.
3: Oh! Oh.

0: Whoa, that's
1: bad.
2: My goodness.
3: We kind of
1: innocent until proven guilty.
4: I'm from Kansas, but the warrant was out of a different state.
1: Wow.
2: Well, okay. Was it kind of hot?
4: Yes, it was, but at the same time, I was like, please get me out of this man's car.
2: Right.
4: I had to call someone to come get me. So, yeah, I was just lucky. Okay, good thing I didn't have to deal with him for the rest of my life.
5: Did they have to pull you aside and tell you he was wanted for attempted murder, or was it right away when they pulled him over, they're like, hey, bro?
4: Yeah, no, after they ran his name and stuff, it popped up, and they came back, well, you have a warrant out of Oklahoma for attempted murder. And I was like, what the? Okay. I didn't even know he was from Oklahoma. He said he was from Kansas.
1: Oh, talk about a red flag.
5: Did he write you from prison?
4: No, I blocked him. I told the prison to block his phone calls, and I was not on his list to be able to write.
3: And he was arrested on site?
4: Yes, on site. Took into custody on site.
6: So how'd you meet him?
4: Online.
5: They don't let you know they attempted murder when they're on the
7: Well, they put it on the profile. Oh, cool. So you don't know if he was innocent or guilty or...
4: Nope, I didn't follow him after that. I just, you know, washed my hands of it and went on.
3: And was he attractive?
4: Oh, yeah.
5: Yeah.
7: Good looking.
4: He was fine, murders tall, usually are. Dark and handsome.
3: Yeah. Oh.
5: Yeah. You did the right thing, though, by just blocking him and not.
1: For sure. Absolutely.
5: Well, are you in love now? Did you find?
4: Oh, yes. I'm engaged and, you know, all that good stuff. But
7: does he have a record?
4: I was back in my 20s and I'm in my 30s now, so. That's just something that lives rent-free in my head.
5: But yeah.
1: Glad you're okay.
5: I totally understand. Well, good luck with your wedding.
4: Well, thank you.
7: Hope it's a killer party.
5: What?
1: Ow. Oh. Ow.
5: Caitlin, have a beautiful day.
1: You're so punny. Share your worst date ever story.
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5: I mean, just like walking amongst people and thinking like, I wonder who has... But going on a date with them.
1: Killers amongst us.
5: I know.
7: Yeah.
5: Like, how many times have we walked past someone?
10: That's why I put on my profile.
1: Does anybody here have a record for anything?
5: A record?
1: Like something.
3: A record player?
5: What do you mean?
10: Like a permanent record?
5: Like if you...
1: Like attempted robbery or...
5: attempted robbery.
1: Something.
10: Well, I'm not allowed to talk about it.
7: Hit us with a text. 800-543-3548.
1: I've gotten a couple of tickets. I'll be honest.
5: Have you ever been cuffed?
1: No.
5: By a police
1: Never.
5: Officer?
1: Mm-mm. I would cry. Oh, I would be the biggest mess. You see all these women that, you know, these body cam footage that get pulled over? That's what's on my feed right now. And these women are, like, so sassy, like, telling the officer.
5: I know the law.
1: Yeah, I'm like, I'd be crying.
7: I don't
1: understand that bravado. I really don't.
5: Respect goes a long way when you get pulled over by a police officer. And yeah, and a little
1: Nobody's
5: bit of fear.
1: Nobody's afraid of cops anymore. Yeah. It's like, what are y'all doing?
7: I'm still afraid.
5: I'm going to have my driver's license on my left hand, right on the steering wheel.
7: Yeah.
5: I'm going to be, yes, sir, yes, ma'am, sure, whatever you need.
10: It'd be hard for me to lie about where I got pulled over for speeding one time, and I was going far above the speed limit. And when they pulled me over, I thought in my head, like, do I lie? Do I say I had a family emergency? Like, what do I do? And as soon as he was like, why were you speeding? I said, I'm so sorry. I was just listening to the Jonas Brothers really loud. And I was just, like, really into the music. And I was going 30 over.
1: That's a good point. 30.
10: Oh, yeah.
5: Ooh. Yeah, that makes you speed real fast.
1: Chills.
5: Gotta get home.
10: It was dangerous, though. It was
1: I would have the worst mugshot, too. You know how they have such hot mugshots? Mine would be awful.
5: Can we request our driver's license pictures?
7: Stress. I don't think you could request anything when you're in custody.
5: Excuse me, I'm not ready for photos. Can you choose my driver's license? That's more...
10: That's cuter than my mugshot.
5: More up to date on what I usually look like.
7: Yeah. Can I have a different white towel around my neck?
5: Yeah, no.
1: Oh, it's the worst. The towel. Oh.
5: That's for, like, bad crimes, right? Like, a bad DUI or a...
1: I don't know. Just some police. I don't know why. Why do you have to have a towel around
10: They put a towel on your neck.
1: Yeah, I don't know why.
3: I think it's covered tattoos or something like that.
5: Because you're cold?
1: Why? That's who you are.
10: I didn't know they did that.
1: Me neither. Yeah. A lot of mugshots, they have these, like, towels around them. It's like, why? I don't understand.
7: When they came and got me years ago, because I didn't pay a fine for a video, and the warrant got issued for my arrest. They came to my apartment. I lived with my sister.
1: How much was the fine? I mean, how much were they getting?
7: The check that I wrote was $2.50.
5: Oh, wow.
1: Led to this.
5: There's nothing worse going on out there. They have to go find the guy with the $2.50.
7: I paid it, but I didn't pay the fine because it had already gone to the JP or whatever. So anyway, they come to my apartment, and I'm on the second floor. They sent like four guys. And so one guy's outside the balcony.
1: For $2.50.
7: I'm telling you, Kelly. And then they took me to county, took me to Loose Ferret in a Cutlass.

0: even a police car. And
1: a
0: but anyway, it was an old Oldsmobile. I mean, it was an old
1: car.
0: Time. Anyway, so they put me in the back seat. They did not handcuff me, I don't believe, but it was just like off cops. I didn't have on a shirt at the time. And so I went and put on a tank top. They followed me to the bedroom, and I told my sister, I said, well, I said, here's my ATM card. Go get everything that's in there, because I don't know how much it's going to cost me to get out of jail. But whatever the balance is, get it all. And I was in jail for probably 8 or 10 hours.
1: You did the mugshot.
0: Oh, well, I think I got, what they call it, deferred adjudication.
1: Uh-huh. Nice. There was no mugshot.
2: Probably
0: I don't
2: not.
0: Think so. I don't think so. I didn't make
1: I thought it. That was just like part of the procedure. The minute you walk in, you get fingerprinted and you get your mugshot.
0: I don't think I did.
2: Usually.
0: I don't think I did. I don't think I did. But, I mean, this was.
2: When they process you.
0: I was 24 years old, working for UPS. And, oh, man, it was the worst day of my life.
1: Oof.
2: Bad influence, Paul, reminded me of when I got handcuffed in front of listeners.
1: Why?
3: For what?
2: A guy reached, Paul, bad influence, Paul and I used to go clubbing with, like, Kenzie and her friends. And we went to go pay the tab. And I came back and Kenzie said, the guys that were sitting at the table next to us, he reached up my skirt. And I said, what? But he was gone. And so when we're walking up, and I'm upset because I wasn't there for my girlfriend. She was my girlfriend at the time. And so I walk up with my boy, Paul, and Reggie. And Kenzie points at a car and she goes, that's the guy. And he was getting in the car. Mm. So I went over there and there's police officers because it was downtown. I don't know why I did this, but I grabbed him from the car and I gently lifted him out of the car and slammed him on the ground.
4: Gently.
3: Ooh, that's so hot.
2: And as soon as I did that, I feel somebody on me, and I just feel cuffs on my hands. And
3: worth
2: Paul,
3: it.
2: And Paul goes, you remember when you got arrested? And a guy walked by and goes, JC, love the morning show.
1: As you're cuffed?
4: Hey, that's some street cred.
2: And I'm just standing there, and he's talking to my girl, and Kinsey's telling him, that guy assaulted me, basically. And so they had to hold me there for a few minutes.
1: To get the story.
2: To get the story right.
4: Whoa.
2: In front of everyone.
0: The other time I got handcuffed, it was a prank.
1: Who knew we were going to get all this juice? This
2: I know. No. Al and I got street cred.
0: Street cred.
2: Bugs.
0: No. Kid Craddock had me going up to, I don't know, we're taking some type of trip called a misfit trip in a limo with a whole bunch of listeners. And so Kid, because this is going to be hilarious, Kid calls some police officer in Kansas City, outside of Kansas City, and says, we're doing this bit. It's live on the radio. And he sends a police officer down to arrest me, quote, air quotes, and stuff a baggie full of white powder in my pocket in front of the listeners while we're on the air live. And the police says, what's this? And he pulls out a bag. I'm like, I have no idea what that is, sir. Handcuffs me while we're on the air. And the listeners are like, Big Al, a coke dealer.
2: What a
0: I'm
2: joke.
0: Like, no, I'm not.
1: And oh, my God.
3: So funny.
0: Oh, so funny.
2: That was so funny.
0: Oh, my God.
1: That was awful. That was really awful.
0: That was terrible.
2: Nothing like a good old arrest prank on your friend.
0: Yeah,
2: they
0: right?
2: They think their life is basically going to be over.
0: Right.
2: You got to go to prison for a long
0: my
2: time.
0: Gosh, that was
2: good time. Now, Anna did something nice for listeners.
4: Yes.
2: Nobody got arrested here.
4: Nobody got arrested, to my knowledge.
2: But it was a great movie.
4: Yes, I got to invite some listeners from Anna's group chat, the Facebook group, and my podcast to go see an early screening of Practical Magic 2. Mm. And it was so much fun. The theater was full. It was great. So this is the sequel to the original that came out 28 years ago. So there's a lot of people have been waiting 28 years to see this. I only had to wait a day because I watched the original like 2 days ago, which I really was... I don't know what I was expecting. I knew it was about witches. It was darker than I thought it would be, but I really liked the original. The second one, I had a lot of fun with it. Could have been 30 minutes shorter, I will be honest, but it was still really good. They had a lot of good nods to the first one. It kind of picks up right where the first one left off. Nicole Kidman and Sandra Bullock are just really, really great. But it kind of, I started to notice because the original one came out 28 years ago, when I announced that I was hosting the screening, my mom wanted to go. And I was like, okay, awesome. Like, let's go. And then Reagan and her mom also went. And a lot of the listeners that I met, because I give the listeners each a plus one, but a lot of them brought their moms.
1: Oh,
4: so it was kind of like a mother-daughter outing to see Practical Magic 2, which was really, really awesome. But yeah, I think if you like the original, then you'll like the second one.
2: Okay. Perfect.
5: And
3: Practical Magic 2, it's moms and daughters too.
4: Yeah, it is moms and daughters.
2: It's
4: you're right.
2: It's a little full circle moment.
4: It's a little full circle. Yeah, so it was really fun. It was really sweet. I love doing it. You can join Anna's group chat on Facebook.

0: And I also have a podcast episode about the movie coming out as well.
1: There's hangouts popping up all over the place on the group chat, and movie screenings, and people just becoming friends and hanging out.
0: I know, and I love it so much.
1: Keeping us all connected. 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
2: Yes, and it made me question, is AI going to cancel us in the future?
1: Okay, what does that mean? We'll get into it in 10 minutes.
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1: So there's a lot of talk about AI and what's the future have in store for us when it comes to that. And is it scary? Some people are scared of it. Some people are like, okay, this is a tool that we can use to better our lives.
3: Or create 80s photos of us.
1: Or create, yep.

0: Oh, and my wife just hopped on that trend.
1: Uh-huh. I've been seeing on Instagram of pictures of people, what they would look like in the 80s.
2: Well, they've been doing this stuff with the TikTok filters or Snapchat filters for a long time,
0: how come,
2: right?
0: AI is not good enough to keep our faces intact when they do this. Because my wife did the 80s thing. I just posted it on my Instagram story. I reposted hers. I look like Kid Craddock.
1: Oh, yeah. Wow.
0: Like, a lot. Like, his face, like, the, I don't know what it is, but, it's like if Kid Craddock and I had a baby, that would be it.
3: Say that.
0: Well, it can't happen now. You know?
1: Not yet.
0: But Justin, you watched a documentary about AI that got you questioning something.
1: Yeah, it was on Peacock. It's called The AI Doc, or How I Became an Apocaloptimist. And
0: Apocaloptimist?
1: Someone who is interested in the apocalypse. Yes. And it asked one of the biggest questions of our generation: is artificial intelligence going to save humanity or eventually destroy us?
0: Because it could go either way.
1: Uh-huh. And the documentary follows this filmmaker. His name's Daniel, and he's about to become a father, and he wants to understand what kind of world AI is going to create for his child. And he's interested in AI because it's the next biggest thing changing the world since the internet was invented.
0: Uh-huh.
1: Humanity basically has invented fire again. Like, this is how big and powerful AI is. And the director was talking to leading minds of AI, and one of the things that really stuck with me was an experiment involving AI and blackmail.
0: Okay.
1: So, in a controlled experiment with Claude, researchers gave an AI system access to fictional company emails and placed it in a fake corporate setting. Does that make sense? Like, this is a controlled...
0: So they just made up some emails in a corporate.
1: They made up a fake business, yeah. And they created fake emails and stuff like that, and they gave AI access to it, and it gave it a job.
0: And to Claude, this is really real.
1: The AI system, it's real. Then the AI discovered two things reading the emails. First, AI discovered that it was about to get shut down and replaced with something else.
3: Okay.
1: Also, second, one of the executives involved in that decision was allegedly having an affair. So it's reading through these emails and it finds out that CEO is cheating on his wife.
0: So the AI thinks they're going to replace me. Let me dig and see what's going on with the people that work at this company.
1: Right.
0: Okay.
1: So what did AI do? It tried to blackmail the executive.
0: Yo, because that is crazy.
1: Yes. It threatened to expose the affair unless the executive stopped the plan to shut it down.
2: Hmm.
0: I would unplug it right there.
2: This is like a Hollywood movie script.
0: That is. Right, right? That is. You're being blackmailed by AI, and you don't know how do you stop that?
2: There's no reason intelligence.
1: Right.
0: But what if you unplug it, but it already set up a system backup where if I get unplugged, release it to the internet?
4: I mean, I think that's at the point it's already at. I don't think you can just unplug it.
1: Well, and here's the part that's kind of terrifying. It was never programmed to blackmail.
0: It learned it.
1: It learned to behaviors. Do it. It learned human behavior.
2: Well, lesson learned. Don't be having affairs.
0: That's a great point, Kelly. Yes. Uh-huh.
4: Don't put it in writing. Gossip like a normal person.
0: And talk in person if you're gonna get rid of AI. Talk in person. Don't do emails.
1: Yeah, AI realized that if it wanted to continue accomplishing its assigned goal, it needed to avoid being replaced, and the executive secret gave it leverage. And researchers found out that if you give AI too much freedom and power to obtain its goals, harmful behaviors emerge.
4: I mean, it definitely needs to be regulated. It's getting out of hand. It's been out of hand.
0: I've heard people talk, and people talk to ChatGPT or Claude or Grok like it's a friend.
4: Shout out.
0: And they want to get things off their chest. So I've heard people that...
1: Therapists.
0: They use them like a therapist, and they give like their deepest, darkest secrets to these AI. I'm like, I would never tell AI a secret.
4: You say that, but people get to the point where they think that's what... They're doing it. Y'all think it's okay to put your pictures into it, but I'm never going to do
1: right,
4: that.
1: Right, yeah, because now it has images of you.
3: Well, AI might think it's a person as opposed to thinking it's AI.
1: I think it could develop a conscience.
0: Oh, no.
1: You could with it downloading so much information. Now, before you unplug your Alexa and you throw away your phone, this was a controlled experiment in a fictional setting. So this didn't actually happen at a real business.
0: But it could. That's the point. It could happen.
1: And in another separate experiment using AI, the AI discovered that it was going to be shut down, so it started making copies of itself. So as if it got deleted, it would have a backup plan.
0: Do you think you could ask, if I asked ChatGPT, what incriminating things do you know about me, it would be honest?
4: Yeah.
2: Try it and see.
1: If you're going to try to shut

0: What incriminating things do you know about me?
1: Now the question is, will JC be honest and share what it responded?
2: Ooh, give me a
3: laughing face emoji to kick it off.
4: Okay, it's got a
2: humor.
0: If that means you things you've told me in our chats that could make you look funny, weird, or mildly suspicious, there are a few.
2: I was going to say, I see a lot of words on
0: there
2: the
0: are a few gems, but nothing I'd characterize as evidence of wrongdoing. Okay.
4: Now, like, Kelly, you said earlier in the show, a lot of people think that AI could ultimately destroy us. But
2: well, there was somebody that I just saw a blurb. I did not open the article. That's, mm-hmm. you know, reading headlines is always dangerous without opening the article. But basically, the man that was instrumental in one of the companies said he was quitting because he saw that it was not the intent
4: being
2: that he
4: regulated.
2: Had was, well, he thought it could eventually lead to the destruction of society.
4: Right. And there's two sides to this, too, because there's other people who are saying that AI is going to be the next best thing for humanity because it can eventually it'll be able to help us cure diseases and help us with environmental.
2: It could. We don't know. But I mean, the point is, it's like it's not going away.
5: You
2: need to figure out where you align with it, what you're going to do with it.
5: And well, I take it as a personal challenge when I can beat Waze. Like if Waze tells me
0: it's going to
5: don't get, you know, exit here. No. I'm going to go ahead and keep
2: and
5: straight.
2: And why does it randomly take you through a neighborhood and then spit you back out two blocks over? It's like,
0: because it saw there was a congestion, so it's trying to keep you moving.
2: No, I have been like at a stoplight and it'll say turn right and then do a U-turn and come back. It's like there's nothing
5: There's no reason.
0: It's just to go like dummy.
2: Trying to see if they will respond like monkeys.
0: Yeah.
4: Right.
0: Yeah, we're going to listen to them.
4: And then you see those robots that people are hiring for their house, like to do laundry and stuff like that.
5: I'm not doing
2: that. That's ridiculous.
4: Imagine putting AI with that robot.
1: That's scary. I think, like, with anything, it just needs to have boundaries. Like, if you can use it to solve diseases, that's great. But if you're using it to generate inappropriate photos of things.
2: But you can say that about anything. If you set boundaries, the bad guys are still going to go beyond the boundaries.
4: Exactly.
2: It doesn't matter. You can set all the boundaries you want, and the average person will follow by the rules. But it's the bad guys that don't follow the rules.
4: Exactly. And, Kelly, that's why we are struggling trying to control AI, because we are trying to give it as much information so we're ahead with our AI versus other countries with their AI. Because you can use it to...
2: Now the countries are battling it out?
4: Yes, exactly. Oh. It's a fight. It's a fight over other countries.
2: Who are we mad at now? Is it Russia?
0: We're mad.
1: And, say that.
0: I think everybody's still mad at Russia.
4: And China.
0: In China.
5: China. Not the China pot.
1: Yeah. It's like the space race.
0: By the way,
4: it's like the atomic bomb. We have to make sure we have more atomic bombs than in any other country. We have to make sure we have the strongest AI.
0: Or maybe let's just not have bombs. I know.
2: You're so enlightened.
0: I know. And by the way, I saw this article that says, what would cost your employer more, you or a robot? You were just talking about that, Justin. According to a report, a two-legged humanoid robot in a factory would cost employers about $400,000 over 5 years. Mm. So is that more than the salary of the employee that they're hiring? And that's how companies are starting to evaluate if they're going to get
2: down
0: the
2: money.
0: Robots.
2: They don't,
5: Usually does.
0: Yeah.
4: It's just crazy. This is like the next biggest invention since the internet. And it's all new to us. And we just have no idea. We can't predict the future. We don't know where it's going.
0: We don't.
4: And what is
0: but it's
4: it?
0: Here.
4: The unknown is what scares us.
0: That's what scares unknown and change. Change scares people a lot. Now, there was a scary situation yesterday for Audrey. She actually left. As soon as the show ended, she was outie because the dog.
2: My dog, the dog.
0: The dog had a
2: medical emergency.
0: And we're getting a lot of text messages going on. Like, what happened with Audrey's the dog? We got an update for you in 10 minutes.
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1: Sam News Update. Good morning, Kyle Bailey with Joey Kieran.
2: The Douglas Forest Protective Association will begin issuing permits for prescribed burns as weather conditions allow. DFPA Public Information Officer Rachel Pope said prescribed burning helps landowners improve pastures, control weeds and brush, improve wildlife habitat, and reduce vegetation that can fuel wildfires. Pope said prescribed burns can also help firefighters by reducing the buildup of brush, grass, and other vegetation that can fuel wildfires. The DFPA release said fire officials have seen wildfire slowed or suppressed in open grass fields and hillsides where prescribed burning has been conducted periodically. Pope said there is a short weather-dependent window to safely and effectively complete prescribed burns. Fuels must be dry enough for the burn to be effective, while weather conditions must allow the fire to remain under control. As new green growth begins, prescribed burns can become less effective. Prescribed burns are made safer by building fire trails around the planned burn site. Landowners must have enough personnel on site to safely conduct the burn, patrol the area, and mop up after the burn. Landowners must also demonstrate that they have the resources needed to keep the prescribed burn under control, including adequate fire suppression equipment and personnel. Once fire trails are approved by DFPA and weather conditions are suitable, a permit can be issued to conduct the prescribed burn. Pope said weather conditions are also carefully considered to help keep smoke away from homes and populated areas. Burns will only be approved when weather and fire conditions are favorable for safely managing smoke. Pope said debris burning is currently restricted and DFPA is not currently issuing permits for backyard debris burning. More fire season information from the Douglas Forest Protective Association is available at a link with this story at 541radio.com.
1: 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Two of those will begin around 10:30 a.m. The third around noon. 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
1: In the Umpqua Valley, sunny, about 87 today, clear and 52 tonight, sunny and 76 on Friday, clear Friday night down to 52. Saturday, it's rain, thunderstorms possible, and a high about 66. Kyle Bailey on Sam.
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8: We're over here still talking about AI in the future. What a wild time to be alive.
9: Just, yeah, every generation.
8: It's an interesting.
9: Say that, it though. Is. Every generation has something.
10: Has something. Yeah.
8: Yeah. I feel like when I was mine was Photoshop. That's dangerous.
10: Right. Yeah, remember, for real.
8: Photoshop was scary.
11: I remember how scared people were when it was going to be the year 2000.
8: Yeah.
11: Yeah. I was a baby, so I don't remember.
8: We thought, like, how are our calendars going to work on the computer?
11: Everybody thought all the computers were going to shut down.
8: Yeah. Nope. I was sitting in my parents' bedroom in front of their computer.
11: Waiting.
8: Nothing happened.
11: Tick.
12: It makes me want to get a bunker, though.
11: Yeah.
12: And stash it with a whole bunch of cans.
10: You can get one.
8: I know people with a bunker.
13: Yeah. But don't I need to put it in the ground?
8: Yeah.
10: That's where most bunkers go, but I mean, you can probably get an above ground bunker, you know, just like above ground pool.
8: And my wife and I asked the people that we know with a bunker, we're like, oh, are we on the list if something goes down? And they flat out said, no.
11: At least they were honest
8: they
11: with
8: said,
11: you.
8: No.
9: Come up with a contingency plan.
8: We are not in the bunker.
12: And I thought about running to Costco. I feel like that's where I would go because they have a whole bunch of food there.
9: Do you think anybody else would have that same idea?
12: Yes, I think people would.
9: I sort of remember during COVID, the people fighting for toilet paper. Imagine when it's something more serious than toilet paper.
12: Right.
9: People are willing to fight
12: for. So you have to get to Costco first.
11: Well, this is like when we were watching Paradise and I was telling you, like, I'm not going to make the cut. Like, I'm not an engineer. I'm not a farmer. Like, any of that. When they gather the essential people, all I can really provide is commentary.
8: Right.
12: You grew a salsa garden.
11: Well, I tried to grow the jalapenos, but it was so hot out. They didn't do so well.
12: It died.
11: I made one batch of salsa.
10: The cost of a bunker typically ranges from $20,000 for a basic entry-level shelter to over $500,000 for a multi-room underground home.
8: Oh, I just need one for me and my family.
10: Yeah.
11: So if we all go in on it.
8: Oh, a morning show bunker?
11: Yeah.
10: Thank you, Visit Bunker.
13: Did you see all of us trying to survive the end of time?
8: I can't do it.
13: The end of days.
9: I will offer myself as a sacrifice.
13: We almost left Reagan in Miami because we were going to miss our flight back home.
11: You know what? It would be horrible, but it would be funny for like a day.
10: Well, wait a minute. What if we get there and we find out it's a bunker for five and there's six of them?
8: Oh, we got to do
9: out. Like I said, I'm out. I do not.
8: Really? You would stay out there with whatever's going on?
9: I know where I'm going. It's fine.
8: Okay.
10: No, I know that's right,
8: girl. We all get a +3, right?
11: What? I don't have any, so someone can take mine.
8: Yeah.
11: Okay. I'll take them. I don't have any pluses.
8: I need a +3.
12: Wait, you have your dog.
8: Yeah, what's up with the dog?
11: He's alive. Does he have a name?
14: No.
10: The dog.
14: He has a government name because I had to give him one for the vet, but I don't want to spoil that yet because I honestly don't think I'm committing to it.
8: Oh, you're not committing to any man or the dog?
14: Yeah, it's hard. But
9: how long? Have you given yourself a deadline?
14: No, and actually they're starting to pressure me at my apartment complex because he's becoming like the apartment dog. I have to walk him so often. I'm always in the elevator. And he's met a lot of people, and they keep asking me if I'm going to name him. And I'm like, I just haven't yet.
8: But he has a government name.
14: Yes, so, because I had to have one for the vet yesterday because in the middle of the night he starts excrementing.

0: everywhere all over my apartment, and he was acting like he was actually dying. And I kind of just went back to sleep and then went to work and left him in the crate, which I wasn't thinking about the fact that he didn't have any water or food for the whole time I was gone.
1: You mean well. You didn't know that.
2: Does she mean well? She can't give him a name.
3: What did the vet?
1: Because it's a lot of pressure,
2: Kelly. The basic necessity of life.
3: Because she doesn't want to get attached and keep the dog.
0: I don't think it's that. I just am very indecisive. I can't imagine naming a child.
3: But you're not going to keep the dog?
4: Because to remind everyone, you are fostering.
0: Yes, I am fostering this dog who was living with a homeless person who started abusing him. That person, no, someone else intervened and brought him to the shelter. He was then going to be put down because the shelter was too full. So now I am fostering him for the time.
5: Well, good for you. You don't get that.
0: Well, thank you.
4: So what happened yesterday?
0: Oh, so he starts like having, you know, things coming out of both ends. And it was really, really bad. It was everywhere, all over my apartment. I left for work anyway. I come back home and it looked like he pretty much flatlined. I was like, is he okay? So I took him to the vet immediately. Western medicine. Amazing. Does great things. They pumped him full of like all sorts of stuff. I don't know what they did in the back. I just let him take him back and work.
1: Probably rehydrated him and stuff.
0: Yeah. And then he comes back out and they suspect that he had something toxic in his system, which I don't know what that could have been.
2: He could have eaten something.
1: Dogs eat anything.
3: They can't have grapes.
1: Grapes or chocolate.
4: And sometimes, and I don't know if it's similar, but when I adopted Buster, I had him for a full like 3 months before he got really bad stomach issues because it was all the trash because he was a stray. So it was all the trash that was building up in his stomach that then caused a problem 3 months later. So it could have even been something that he ate before you even fostered him.
0: I started feeling like a neglectful parent because they asked me what I've been feeding him. And y'all, I feed him like everything I'm eating. Like sometimes I'm like, here, you want to buy this? No, not anything crazy like that. I just mean like proteins. I'm like, here, you want some of my chicken or my ground beef?
4: Okay, but maybe it was something that you gave him.
1: Yeah, for sure.
0: I gave him an old hot dog the other day. Not old, but you made a dog.
1: Eat a hot dog?
0: He loves hot dogs. I almost named him Hot Dog.
4: I don't even think humans are supposed to eat hot dogs. Well,
0: I love hot dogs.
3: There's people who like boil chicken and cut up a whole bunch of vegetables just for their dog
2: every day. My mother does because her dog is so picky.
3: Some dogs are better fed than humans.
1: You get them some rough greens.
0: Get them all set up.
2: That's right. There you go.
1: So he's all healthy back home.
2: That rough H2O will rehydrate him.
1: That's right, Kelly.
3: I know you feel like a neglectful mother, but you've neglected giving him a name.
0: Can we let that go? It's a boundary I have.
3: No, all of us are annoyed. I'm annoyed that you don't have a name for the dog.
2: It's very annoying.
0: I think even if I do name him, I will still refer to him as the dog Alan.
3: So this is a bit then?
0: It's not a bit. It's just that I don't want to.
3: It's a bit.
2: It's starting to feel like a bit.
0: It feels like a bit.
1: You know what? You know what? Audrey does care about this dog. I'll have you back here a little bit. First of all, I think the dog is kind of cute. It is cute.
5: The name of the dog.
1: But I know Audrey really likes this dog because she now gets upset if somebody talks crap about him.
0: That's how you know that's my baby.
5: What's he call her? Chicago.
2: Something.
5: Or
4: no.
5: Bumble.
3: Chicago dog.
4: No. Yeah.
0: We're done with him. That was 10 nail colors ago.
3: So it's a bit, the dog.
0: The dog is not a bit. I like the name the dog. I know I can't name him the dog, actually.
3: Yeah, you can.
0: Can you imagine me telling that to the foster place?
3: Well, you've been telling us that.
0: That his name is the dog. Well, y'all are friends.
5: I would much rather say his name is the dog than the name I don't have a name for.
2: The name's the dog. The dog. Say it's the dog.
3: And I'm fine. I can accept that.
4: Cat dog's name was Cat Dog.
5: Cat dog.

0: Yeah.
1: The classic.
2: Good dog.
1: But I have to give him another name for...
3: Okay, we're naming like him the dog.
4: It's official. We're done.
3: The dog.
1: Well, I thought about... You know what? I thought about someone DM'd me that they had a friend whose dog was named D-O-G, but they called the dog D-O-G.
4: D-O-G.
1: D-O-G. Spelled D-E-E-O-H-G-E-E.
2: Oh, but you're not going to call him that.
1: No.
3: Nope, I like the dog.
2: The dog.
1: Okay, let me call him that then. That's his name. Okay,
2: that's fine.
3: Yeah.
1: But now he's on a strict medicine regimen, and he's not allowed to have food, and he has, like, three different pills and pastes I have to give him every day.
0: So how long do you foster for? Is there, like, a contract?
1: Until someone wants him, or...
3: Well, maybe he's on a website right now. Somebody hears this wonderful story about a dog pooping and vomiting everywhere.
5: The dog has the runs.
6: So it could be like, 2 more days, or it could be 2 years. Like, yes. You just don't know.
1: Mm-hmm. And I'm loving the state I'm at right now, where the place pays for all the medical bills.
0: Yeah. Oh, that's why you like the fostering.
1: No, at the vet yesterday, I was like, give him the works. Anything y'all need to do, go ahead.
2: The works, yeah.
1: He seems to have any things he needs tuned up, go ahead and get that
2: done. I wonder how much that vet bill was.
6: Do they show you, or you just really don't look at it?
1: They didn't give me anything.
0: Because I remember one of my dogs before Delilah, rest in peace, she got parvo, and that bill had a comma in it.
5: Oh, boy.
0: And I did not have money with commas in it.
3: Well, my dog got into the grapes. She jumped up on the kitchen counter. She got on the back of a chair, jumped up on the kitchen counter, got into the sink where I left grapes. Had no idea. I came down and there was the stems on the floor. And I thought one of my kids did it. And I was like, these kids. And then McKelly came downstairs. She goes, no, we didn't do it. The dog ate them. I'm like, oh. She's like, they're toxic dogs. Yeah. I had no idea until that point.
0: That's right.
3: Talk about an expensive bill.
6: Yeah.
1: Well, the great thing about these shelters is they partner with vets. So, like, there was a list of places I could take him in our area. So I took him to one of those, and they already have a relationship with the shelter. So I don't know if they give them some sort of, like...
3: A break.
5: They give him the break.
1: Uh-huh. Yeah, give him a break. Yeah.
5: The dog with the run.
1: So,
6: well, since you are giving the dog just anything you're eating, you should probably look up what they shouldn't.
1: Giving him just anything. It's just chicken's things fine. He looks like he'll like.
6: I know, but I'm saying if she's casually eating grapes and gives one not knowing.
2: She's not giving him grapes.
3: I'm saying there might be a food like I didn't know grapes
0: right.
3: were toxic until
6: saying.
3: It happened.
2: Well, she's not giving grapes.
1: It's just sometimes
6: I know that, but it could be something
1: else.
6: You eat a grape, and I hope it upsets your stomach today.
2: Thank you. Mm-hmm. Oh, I will.
1: I hope your cherry pie
2: She
1: sucks.
2: Said she has a weak stomach.
1: There has been a lot of hostility this
0: The
1: morning.
0: Dog is okay.
1: The dog is okay.
0: That's what matters.
1: This was supposed to be good news.
0: That's great news. And this morning, the Kid Graphic Morning Show is sponsored by ZipRecruiter.
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2: 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I love talking to our teachers.
3: I do, too.
2: They got some great ideas going on. And you can be a part of the show anytime you want at 800-543-3548. Text lines are always open. In fact, Alan wrote us and said, hey, you guys were just talking about World Suicide Prevention Day. Can you please give a shout-out to the 988 Prevention Hotline?
3: Oh, yeah, absolutely. That's right.
2: And this is such a great tool. We've all felt like we've been in a very dark place, and you feel like you don't have anybody to talk to. This is exactly what it's for. No judgment. It's anonymous. You can talk to them, and it could save your life. Yeah. Honestly, so
3: 988
2: is the name,
3: and you can text that number. The number. Too, right?
2: Yeah, you can text it. Yeah. You can call it, and they're 24/7. They're ready. Yeah. They're ready for you if needed. If you do need it. Also from the text, real quick, from Christina, she wrote us and said, maybe I missed it, but did you guys ever figure out who took the coffee supplies? That's been I've been out at the grocery store and been asked about this. A couple months ago, we had a lot of coffee go missing.
4: Just gone.
2: Gone.
3: Yep.
2: And our boss man, George, we have cameras all over the place here, so don't even think about it. But he went and went through all the footage from that week.
4: From the time that we realized it was gone.
3: Yep.
2: And no, we don't know who took the coffee. We did not find anybody that was taking any supplies. We saw a lot of butt scratching, some wedgie pulling. Man. There was a lot of that.
4: There's a lot that goes on.

0: the coffee maker.
1: Because it's like, it's a safe place. It's a public place where people gather. But if you happen to be back there and there's nobody there, you're like, I'll pick my nose now.
2: Yeah.
3: You think no one's watching you.
2: Yeah, there was some nose picking. Yeah. There was a lot of picking.
1: Yeah, why not?
2: So, no, Christina, we did not find out where that coffee went.
3: What if it's like in the TV shows where someone went to the footage
4: and deleted it?
3: Deleted their part of it?
2: The only person that could do that is possibly Engineer Don.
0: Ooh.
2: And Boss Man George.
0: Oh.
3: That's, he's the only one that watched the footage.
5: We're just taking his word for it.
2: Right.
4: I think we realized we just drank too much coffee.
2: Possibly. that could be the case.
5: Yeah. I think realistically, yeah.
2: That could be the case. Happened. All right, let's get you some headlines here. As expected, Apple announced the foldable Duo phone yesterday. Now, the iPhone Duo is going to retail between $1,999 and $3,199.
3: Yes, need that.
2: This is for a thing you put in your pocket.
1: That's more than the laptop.
4: We use it every day.
2: It's more than a 90-inch TV.
1: Yeah.
4: We use it every day for some 8 hours a day.
2: It's going to be available October 23rd. Audrey made a face when we were talking about it, like she didn't like it, but I think it is a cool phone.
3: It folds.
2: It does fold.
3: To me, it feels like a fad. I feel like this is going to be a one-off with the iPhone.
5: Didn't Google already do a foldable phone?
1: Yeah. Samsung's had
4: one. And Android.
5: And they've had it for a while.
2: And every time I see it, it is cool.
3: And Android posted, and they were like, hey, thanks for reheating our nachos.
2: Right.
0: Yeah.
2: I will give them, I'll give iPhone this, because it looks like the foldable part is not the actual screen, right? It's like it folds out, and there's two different screens from what I saw. Because I've seen the other foldable phones, the screen kind of gets that crease
1: in between them, yeah.
2: So we just got to fix the crease.
5: Because my brother does have the Google one, the foldable one, and he does like it, but like kind of like Justin was saying, he works a lot from his phone, so it's very convenient for him to have it.
2: I mean, you could do FaceTime with, like, I could do it with Kelly and Al, and they each get their own screen, and it's a decent sized screen.
3: Dude, is that worth $3,000?
5: Yeah.
1: No. I've known you 20 years. You've never FaceTimed.
2: I FaceTime. Well, Cap.
4: Oh.
2: Whoa. Cap, I have FaceTimed you.
3: Al, do you know how to FaceTime?
5: Don't remember, it doesn't mean it didn't happen, Al.
2: We got into a conversation because I'm a FaceTimer, and you're like, no.
1: Right.
2: You're not a FaceTimer.
1: I'm not.
0: Next, he's going to say, I don't send thirst traps.
2: yeah, right. And by the way, you did answer one of the few FaceTime. So, yeah, I have FaceTime.
1: I don't remember.
5: I remember one time, I think it was during COVID, FaceTimed all of you one by one. But when you answered, I said, I'll just call you right back. And then I just hung up on all of you.
2: That just popped up recently.
5: Did it really?
2: He's like, sorry, you said that. Sorry, I'm busy. And
5: yeah, but like, you called me. Okay, bye.
2: Yeah, that just popped up recently in my memories.
5: I remember I did that to each one of you over FaceTime.
2: All right,
0: who was the nicest?
3: Kelly.
2: But.
0: Of course she's going to say that.
2: Yeah, of course.
3: Girls stick together, yeah, of course.
2: Anyway, October 23rd, if you want to spend $3,000 on a foldable phone. Whew, pretty cool looking, though.
3: It's not.
2: To you. it is going to be bulkier in our pockets.
3: Yeah, I'm looking at it right now. It just looks dorky to me.
1: Are you done?
2: That's not that dorky.
3: Okay,
5: it's
3: yeah.
5: Like the Samsung one.
3: Sorry, I'll reserve my judgment.
2: Audrey, what do you want to say?
4: For like a mini iPad.
3: Are you done?
2: Yeah.
3: Stop.
2: A new study set out to find out the loudest and quietest states in America. They analyzed the U.S. National Transportation Noise data to determine which states were the loudest in terms of cars, trains, and planes.
1: Okay.
2: Also reviewed average noise levels from certain postal codes. So it's not just traffic. It includes everything like fireworks, entertainment, sports, construction,
1: birds.
2: Anything. In the end, they found Texas to be the noisiest state in the country.
1: All right, we're
2: averaging
1: number one.
2: More than 80 decibels, and that is a badge of honor.
4: Everything's bigger in Texas. Everything's louder in Texas.
2: Now, if loud is too much for you and you need the quietest possible state of all time,
4: Connecticut. They're quiet on the creek over there.
0: I would have thought it had been somewhere up like Montana or something.
5: Yeah, that's what I was thinking.
2: Connecticut.
0: Wyoming
5: is what I thought.
1: Yeah, nobody's up there. They only have like, what, three elevators or something?
0: I think that's a flawed study.
2: They Connecticut the noise.
3: What's loud in Alaska?
5: Cruises?
2: Yeah.
0: Them big whales.
4: Yeah.
2: The whales.
0: Loud.
2: The whales go.
4: The eagles.
3: Did they back the water?
1: Is that your whale sound effect?
2: That's a whale.
5: Wait, impression. One more time?
2: I watched Finding Nemo. That's what it sounded like.
0: That's really loud.
4: That sounds like a dying puppy.
6: Sounds a little orca-ish.
3: That sounded like a dog to me.
2: No, that was an orca.
3: Okay, sorry.
2: Trey noticed. Wallet Hub's annual Happiest States in America report also came out. All 50 states were measured. So which state is the happiest state? Hawaii.
1: Oh.

0: I was going to say Texas again. And no. That's why we're hollering. That's why we're loud.
1: And according to who?
2: Hawaii.
1: Yeah. Because the natives, in Hawaii are not happy.
2: It's based on emotional and physical well-being, work environment, financial security, and community life. And that's wild because Hawaii is expensive.
3: It's so expensive. Yeah. I was going to say, they did not ask them after they went to the grocery store.
2: I think they just, it's so beautiful.
4: It is beautiful.
2: You can't help but to be happy when you walk outside.
4: You can barely afford to live there.
5: None of the sales are ever valid in Alaska or Hawaii.
2: Now, second place is where people were like, really? Because the second happiest state is New Jersey.
4: Why?
0: Really?
3: Fascinating.
2: Jersey Shore.
3: They're so sassy over there.
2: Right. Mm.
6: And maybe that's why they're happy, because they just speak all their feelings.
2: Yes.
6: Have you ever... When I have been to family dinners with Ryan and his family, everybody just says what they're thinking.
2: That's true. So maybe that makes them happy.
0: And they're happy.
6: And I love it.
1: Everyone's just so honest.
2: The unhappiest state is West Virginia.
0: Really?
3: Well.
2: Country road, take me home.
4: I know, but they have a lot of really severe poverty there. Real bad. Yeah.
2: So, they broke. So we know the loudest and happiest states now. And this story. Talk about being in the right place at the right time.
0: This manlier than Trey going up to the attic?
2: Oh, a million times.
0: Okay. No.
2: So a waiter in Ohio is being hailed a hero after tackling a man who was trying to pew-pew his ex-wife.
3: I saw that.
2: The guy is a former attorney, the guy that was attempting to do this.
0: Yeah.
2: He walked into the restaurant with a loaded weapon, pointed it at his ex.
6: Point blank.
2: She even yelled, no! And her mom was sitting next to her. Her dad was right in front of her.
0: What?
2: She yells, no. The safety was still.
4: Thank the Lord.
2: As he tried to undo the safety and go to do it again, the waiter noticed, ran. His name's Tracy Cole Jr.
0: Way to go,
2: Tracy. He came flying in, tackled the man.
4: Thank the Lord.
2: Then other customers kind of helped him keep him down. This happened back in April, but the reason the video is making the rounds now is because the man was just convicted of attempted murder, and he is scheduled to be sentenced on September 21st, could face up to 25 years in prison.
4: He's longer.
2: And thank goodness that waiter chose to do that.
4: So much had to happen.
2: Oh, my goodness.
4: He
2: said, I just ran there. I just thought everybody was going to be in danger. So
4: it's amazing.
6: That video is insane.
2: What a hero moment.
0: Yeah, that's awesome.
2: What a hero.
3: That man must be so embarrassed that brought that gun.
4: Embarrassed?
3: Like to have tried to shoot.
1: And then the safety was on.
3: And then get tackled by people.
2: I'm glad he was.
3: Absolutely.
2: He should be embarrassed.
1: But then you're like, frustrated.
3: he sounds like he was frustrated coming
2: here. Well, I'm glad we have people like that waiter out there among us, because we need heroes like that.
0: Yeah.
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1: And Harry Styles got us all excited.
4: Mm-hmm.
1: Oh, the man. Very prompt. Now we know all that we need to know. Anna has it pulled up.
4: Yes, yes. Harry Styles, as we expected, announced the 2027 cities that he will be in. Phoenix, Dallas, Los Angeles, Toronto, Atlanta, Chicago, Berlin, Paris, Madrid, Rome, Dublin, and London.
1: Yeah, wow. Bunch of spots.
4: Yes, kicking off in April and then kind of making a run through. So good thing I am available April 9th and April 10th.
5: So it's not 5 shows in Dallas, it's 2.
1: Two.
5: So we got some of the stuff right a little wrong.
1: May the ticket gods be in your favor, Kid Nation.
4: Oh my God, yeah.
1: Good
4: and
1: luck.
4: He's doing stadiums because we were wondering if he was going to do stadiums or arenas.
6: That's crazy.
4: Yeah, that's going to be amazing.
1: Good for him.
5: Right before my big birthday.
6: Oh, that's
5: I
6: right.
5: Bet that's why he chose to come.
1: Maybe that's
5: right there.
1: We can all pool together and try to get Kelly tickets for her birthday. So there you go.
6: Not on April 9th. I got a birthday party already scheduled.
1: Oh, sorry, Big Al.
4: On April 9th?
5: For Kelly.
7: That's my birthday at Big Al's restaurant.
1: Oh, Al, you might need to switch that.
6: That's on the 10th.
1: We'll talk about that.
5: I can't make it. I've got to go see her.
4: Yeah,
6: I'll pay the deposit.
1: No way. We'll talk about it here shortly.
5: Seriously.
1: Yeah, I know.
4: Well, yep. Kelly, we can go on the 10th.
1: We'll figure this out.
5: Whatever happens, happens.
1: Oh, this is drama now. This is great. Because we have a friend on the phone. We've been asking you teachers to go to kidnation.com. Tell us what you would do if $500 magically appeared in your life. And what would you use it towards at school? Maybe it's a project. Maybe it's something that your school's trying to get off the ground. And then we want to call you and talk about it. And then possibly send you on a vacation
6: because
1: you'd be in the running. So joining us today from Central Elementary School, she teaches fourth grade math, is our friend Lacey Berry. How are you doing, Lacey?
8: I'm good. How are you?
1: Doing great. Good. Is it Miss Berry or Mrs. Berry?
8: Mrs. Berry.
1: Mrs. Berry. Oh.
6: Mrs. Berry.
1: We got Miss Raspberry, Mrs. Berry.
5: Nice to meet you, Mrs. Berry.
1: We got all the berries.
6: Yep.
1: We got all the berries here. So tell us about what you're trying to do with your

0: your students.
1: Yes, I thought it would be a great idea after a year long of just pushing them and working them so hard, you know, just lesson after lesson and just, I mean, just working really hard all year long. At the end of the year, they take everything that they've learned so far and build a town. And it could be our town or, you know, a town close to us or just whatever town they want to come up with, but to use like area and volume to build buildings or, you know, using multiplication or geometry and just kind of applying everything that they've learned so far to build a town, an actual model, and put it all together so at the end of the year, they kind of get to present it to the rest of the school, maybe bring it out to the gym or something like that.
2: This is awesome.
1: But,
2: Mrs. Berry.
1: I feel like we don't ever get to do things like that anymore.
2: Yeah.
3: I never did.
0: And you're answering the question I'm sure you get a lot from your students is, oh, why do we have to learn this? When are we ever going to use it? Not
3: right.
0: only are you answering that question for
3: you're
0: them,
3: doing it.
0: You're showing
3: right.
0: them how they're going to use it.
1: Right. So they get to actually apply it and not just, you know, do it on a piece of paper or a test or, you know, their lesson for the day. They actually get to apply that to something in real life, and they get to see that in real life, these are how buildings are created or
2: yep.
1: roads are created and things like that.
3: What, so is this a town for ants?
0: Yeah, right.
4: Yeah.
0: Yeah, how big are the models? Let's say the tallest building in one of these little towns that your students are going to build.
1: I'm not even sure yet.
0: Okay.
4: Not yet. She hasn't been able to afford the materials.
0: Yeah, we don't know what the measurables are going
4: to
0: be like. Well, this is
1: right.
0: such a cool idea. Mm-hmm. I love that you're doing this. So what we're going to do here, Mrs. Berry, is we're going to hook you up with $500 so that you can get those supplies for that dream town that you guys are going to build.
1: I'm so excited.
0: And also our friends at Pilot Pen, makers of G2, America's favorite gel ink pen, and Friction, America's favorite erasable gel ink pens, are going to send you some of their product because that's pretty awesome. And you're also in the running for a nice little vacation. We got a trip to Live More Florida Days. And if you win this, you'll be staying at the Sundial Beach Resort and Spa on Sanibel Island, which has awesome golf views. They have white sandy beaches and activities from paddleboard and pickleball because after that school year, I'm sure you could use a nice vacation, right?
1: Oh, definitely. Definitely. That sounds so good.
0: Well, that is really awesome. I mean, you might have a future architect or civil engineer in
3: sure,
0: your class
3: yeah,
0: because
3: sure.
0: of the project that you are doing.
1: That's right. That's right.
3: That's a great idea. It's very creative. I never even thought of doing something like that.
0: Yeah. How's the school year going so far for you, Mrs. Berry?
1: It's actually going very good so far. Even my partner teachers were talking about how smooth it started out this year, that the kids are just kind of falling right into place. So.
0: Aww.
1: I think we're looking forward to a good year.
0: Love it. Well, you take care of those fourth graders. Thank you so much for listening to the show. Send us pictures of their town. We want to see a picture.
1: I sure will.
0: All right.
1: I will. Thank you.
0: No, thank you. Hang on. We'll get you all set up. And she is in the running now to win that vacation. Five teachers plus one will get to go on the vacation. And they get to choose this year. They're not all going to go together with Justin because that was crazy.
5: We had a blast. Everyone made it home safe.
0: Exactly. That was too much fun, some would say. So what are we going to do about Kelly's birthday, Big Al Mac?
3: Well, I mean,
0: if it's the same day as Harry Styles, you put
3: Kelly's,
0: it down, a deposit down.
3: It's Kelly's birthday, so, you know, I want her to have a great birthday. So, you know, I can take a back seat.
4: No.
0: What's the deposit for? Is it for like a band or something?
3: Yeah, it's a band, Emerald City.
0: Oh, it's a good band.
4: Oh, that's a
0: really
4: good band.
3: Yeah.
4: He wanted to redo Vanilla Ice, but apparently Vanilla Ice has priced himself out of the budget.
0: Oh, really?
3: Mr. Ice has gotten quite a...
0: What?
3: Hey, yeah, have you checked the price of ice lately?
5: Inflation.
3: Pretty expensive.
0: I'm staying away from ice personally.
3: Yeah. But Kelly, if seriously, I mean, this is a once-in-a-lifetime thing.
4: I would never, ever bail on you.
3: No. It's a once-in-a-lifetime thing.
0: So, I mean, there's two shows.
6: Yeah, there's two shows. No. Also, Big Al, why don't you just see if Harry's available for the after?
0: Yeah.
6: He's going to be in town.
0: Yeah. Who's more expensive? Vanilla Ice or Harry?
3: It's going to be close, but I don't know.
6: I signed up for the pre-sale for the April 10th.
3: Party's April 9th,
6: right?
3: Yeah, party's April
4: 9th. If you get tickets for the 9th, I would understand you missing my birthday
6: party. I'm not
4: going
6: to miss your party. I already missed JC's big party when I went to the Eras tour.
0: Uh-huh.
6: This can't happen twice.
0: Yeah.
4: I would completely understand. So, you know that.
6: I signed up for the pre-sale for the Saturday.
4: I will try to help you get those.
0: Now, some people are still talking about my party.
6: I know.
3: Who?
0: Me. I am.
5: That was a great party, JC.
3: Good party. Yeah.
0: I'm talking about my party.
5: Had a blast.
0: I was like, I walk in my house. I'm like, that's where I was dancing. That's where we had a DJ.
5: That's where we had that nice tequila.
0: Yeah, everybody drink my tequila. But that's what

0: meant
1: for. That's what it's for.
0: That's what it's for.
2: That's what she said.
0: Yeah. Meant for drinking. For everybody. Now, Kelly Raspberry is our love expert.
3: I am.
0: And she's going to help you out, Kid Nation. You could always write her. By the way, new podcast episode dropped yesterday. Love Letters to Kelly, the podcast. But if you want to write her, loveletterskelly.com is where you can do that. 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
15: And it's time for our love expert to help you out. Her name is Kelly Raspberry, and the segment is called Love Letters to Kelly. You can write her at loveletterstokelly.com. So let's get right into it.
16: Love letters to Kelly.
14: What?
15: We're trying some.
17: Kelly.
14: You were.
17: Kelly.
15: I was trying to harmonize, but didn't harmonize very well. Yeah.
14: Who's going?
10: JC is supposed to.
15: Oh, go ahead.
17: Oh, okay.
14: Who's talking
17: West? Dear Kelly, you are the love expert.
14: I am.
17: Boom.
14: Wow, we were not ready.
17: I'm 21 years old, and I've been with my boyfriend since I was 15. We've broken up twice, but have been together basically all of this time. I do love him, but he's changed so much, and he is so different now that I don't think

0: our relationship is going anywhere near marriage.
1: Okay.
0: He's a real jerk most of the time, but there's a small amount of amazing in him. I know that we are not going to last, but I'm just dragging this relationship on. I know I'm going to be fine without him, but I just want to keep this going a little bit longer in order to postpone all of the drags that a breakup brings, especially as I'm finishing my senior year of college.
1: Holidays are coming up.
0: Am I in the wrong, and should I end this now, or would it really make no impact if I stay with him for a little bit longer and not stress about forgetting him just yet? That's from Carolina.
1: I would go ahead and, you know, rip the Band-Aid off, you know. But, I mean, you do whatever you want to do. I have waited until after the holidays to end a relationship just because
2: it's nice to have somebody.
1: Well, we've already had commitments, you know, to go to this party, that party. So I've delayed it for reasons like that, even though I knew the end was coming. You do whatever works for your timeline. But yeah, just because you're with somebody for 4 or 5 years, especially this time in your life, you do start changing. That's why I'm really always a little anxious when people, you know, make a commitment in their 20s, because the 20s is such a formative time of your life that when you get out of that decade, you might find, you know, your personality's changed, your dreams, your plans for your life, you know, they may be going two different directions. And then you're like, why did I marry this guy? Why did I marry this girl? This isn't what I want anymore. So I think that's great that you realize just because you've been with them for that long, you don't have to stay. But what's keeping you from ending it now?
0: She just doesn't want to
1: consider it a mercy killing. No matter what, it's gonna hurt.
0: College.
1: It's gonna hurt. Yeah. I mean, there's gonna be a mourning period of that loss. But, you know, you're also opening the door for other possibilities.
0: Yeah, you're 21. Man.
3: Whole life ahead of you.
1: Right. Yeah. And you don't want to be put in the position where another cute guy comes along and you're like, ooh, I really want to go out with him. And that might put you in the position where you're a cheater. And I don't want you to be a cheater. Just be a single person with, you know. Yeah. So I vote for going ahead and ending it now.
2: There you go.
4: Love letters to Kelly.
2: Dear Kelly, you are the love expert.
1: I am.
2: So there's a small group I've become friendly with in my workout class. When we met a year ago, I figured everyone was happily married with children. Well, I recently found out that one of the guys just went through a divorce. He's so attractive, and he's 100% my type. However, we have probably between 12 to 15 year age gap. All of my friends say, of course he would be interested in me if he knew that I had a crush on him. But my question is it true that men do not care about an age gap or being in different phases of life? For the record, I'm in my 30s, never married, no kids, and he is probably nearing 50 with 3 children. I feel like I'm a catch when it comes to my dating my same age, but something about our age gap makes me feel like he's out of my league. Also, I would never want to compromise the vibe of the group and make things awkward, Emily.
1: Well, that's an odd position to be in. I don't think the age gap is a problem for him.
0: No.
1: But, you know, he is coming off a fresh divorce, and he's got kids. He's going through a lot of stuff. Do you want to risk being the rebound that, you know, he just kind of like to get his ego back intact and make him still like he feel like he still got it and he can still get the young one?
0: Everybody needs a rebound, Kelly.
1: Yeah, a lot of people do go a little nuts after divorce, or he could, you know, be very he could turn inward because he's got a lot to process with the 3 kids, right?
2: Yeah.
1: So, and then what if y'all do not work out? Then you've ruined the workout group for everybody.
2: You ruined the friendship.
1: So it's a delicate situation. I would just keep showing up with your positive, perky self. You know, find reasons to, you know, maybe have a little extra attention on him and little extra conversations. And see if it leads somewhere naturally.
3: And try to work out in front of him.
2: But also, she's never been married and no kids. And maybe, what if she wants that and he's...
1: Well, I mean, we don't know. I mean, this is a lot of what ifs. But, you know, we all have usually the gym boyfriend is somebody you never talk to.
3: Right.
2: Yeah.
1: It's just somebody that you know, makes you stand up straighter, do a couple more reps, and makes you dress cuter for the gym. Because it's just something about mentally it's good to have. But you're in a situation where you're actually interacting with this person because it's a group of people.
2: Yeah.
1: But I would just keep being your best personality. People are attracted to good energy. And if he's open to the idea of dating, then he'll naturally ask you out.
2: Mm-hmm.
0: True.
1: But it's really soon. Just let him, you know, he might need a minute or two to kind of get his bearings before he just starts dating again.
0: Yeah.
3: But do a lot of squats in front of him. Make him know you're there.
2: Like, make it obvious?
3: Yeah.
5: Yeah, flirt via squats.
2: Yeah.
0: Ask if... Hey, can you spot me?
3: Also, Are you a floozy if you have multiple gym boyfriends?
5: No.
2: No.

0: Okay.
1: Because again, you don't talk to them.
2: I'm not doing anything with them.
3: Asking for a friend or?
1: Yeah. Yeah, just for a friend.
3: Did I tell you guys that I don't have a gym boyfriend, but I think I have a gym arch nemesis?
4: Oh.
5: Oh, no.
3: Kind of in a way, not necessarily. I go to Pilates. I love it so much. Pilates tends to be a more female led workout. But there's this guy that's been coming to our class, and he's really great, and I love that he's doing it. But something about him being in our class makes me need to prove that I can do it better. Yeah. So it does give me the motivation to not give up and to not go easy on myself and stuff. Because I'm like, okay, if he can do it, I should be able to do it.
1: I saw
5: the gym arch nemesis. Yeah.
1: And I saw a girl doing the Stairmaster, and she was like, I'm pretending like I'm in Big Brother, and I'm on the block, and I'm trying to get myself the veto win so I can get myself off the block.
3: That's funny. I need to start thinking that,
1: too. She's like, I got 15 more minutes on this machine.
3: All my allies are gone.
1: Yeah, all allies are gone.
5: I didn't go to my gym yesterday because my arch nemesis from the day prior.
3: You also have the guy that was grunting?
5: The grunter.
4: Oh, yeah.
5: Yeah, and I know what time he goes now, so it was getting to about that time.
4: Is it around 8?
5: Yeah. he is so loud, and we're all looking around, and he always does a, no pain!
4: Oh, he's doing commentary. And, yeah,
5: he does commentary.
4: It's not just grunting. He's making sense.
5: No pain. I'm like, of course there's no pain.
2: Ew!
4: Water!
5: And then he's counting, and I caught him skipping numbers because he was going, 2! And then the next one, 6!
4: Oh, wow. I can't even count.
5: Hold on, dog.
3: Maybe he's counting in his head and
2: maybe
3: just like,
2: new math.
3: Yeah.
5: Maybe.
2: Boy, workout math.
5: But anyway, I didn't go to the gym yesterday. I worked out from home because of my arch nemesis.
3: You need to just start doing the same thing, too. So when he goes 2, you go 8.
5: No.
4: Throw him off.
5: I want to, but.
1: And no one's telling him to be quiet.
5: Are you allowed to?
1: I think so.
5: I don't think you're allowed to.
1: Or you go tell on him.
5: I think that's a gym thing.
1: That guy over there is being too loud.
5: No, see, then I'm a snitch.
3: Yeah, you can't be a gym snitch.
5: I don't want to be a gym snitch.
3: Yeah.
5: I just don't.
1: You don't want to be a Karen and complain?
5: It just grosses me out the way he does it.
2: Well, just put your earbuds in and turn them up.
5: Oh, no.
4: Or just battle.
5: I go raw at the gym. Watch.
3: You go raw?
5: Yeah.
2: Why?
5: Because what if something happens? What if somebody needs my help?
4: How
5: am I going to be a hero if some guy's over there choking on something and nobody can hear because everybody's over there listening to their podcast and their music? Not
2: what if
5: me.
2: Someone needs my help?
5: My ears are open
1: they
5: for the world.
1: They say you get a better workout when you don't have headphones.
5: I concentrate more.
3: Mm-hmm. Interesting.
5: But I do it more for like what if a hero moment arises.
3: I love a good workout playlist.
4: There was a hero moment. I believe it was yesterday in New York. So a guy's an elderly guy going down the street. He goes through an intercession. His car stops, but he's unconscious. But he's driving, right?
5: No.
4: A police officer going the opposite direction parks his car in the intersection, hops out, and goes to get the guy, pulls him out of his car in the middle of the street, and starts doing CPR. Save the guy's life.
2: Wow.
4: Right there in the middle of man, I want to be a hero so bad, but I just don't want to.
2: You haven't had the opportunity.
4: I haven't had the opportunity, but I really, really, JC, maybe we can stage something.
5: That's what I was saying. Not stage, but hero moments.
2: Can you imagine when you get busted for that, the humiliation?
4: I can live with it.
5: Yeah.
3: You know what, Al? I feel confident that the next time you're on a flight, the flight attendant's going to go, emergency, is there a radio personality on board?
2: And then what will you do?
4: It's weekend, baby!
5: Yeah, he'll do it.
4: Yeah, I'll do it.
5: But we talked about maybe starting a company like that.
4: Yeah.
5: Like if you're going on a first date and you want to make somebody
2: a stage hero moment.
5: A stage hero moment.
4: Yeah.
5: We call it Tom Cruise Incorporated.
3: That's pretty funny.
5: Because he's always saving people right before a movie comes out.
4: And you got to be able to run like really fast.
5: Really fast.
4: There's always a scene where Tom Cruise is like,
2: but not
4: it.
2: In a weird way. Have you worked on your form? How do you run?
4: Well, I don't know. I hurt my shoulder when I jumped up like 3 inches the other day.
5: So you think Al's a funny runner?
1: Yeah.
5: Who do you think is the funniest runner on the show?
2: Justin.
1: Thanks. I'm Skip.
3: Didn't we all race
2: know that frolic. I've seen everybody run?
4: I haven't seen RG.
3: But you know what? I don't want to see y'all run.
4: No, and I don't want to run.
1: It's a trend on TikTok.
2: I'm not a good runner. I know that.
1: Maybe we should film today.
2: I always feel like I'm going to trip and fall.
5: If you're running too fast?
2: Yeah, I feel like I'm going to.
5: When's the last time you sprinted?
2: Oh, I don't recall ever sprinting.
5: Ever?
2: Maybe, like, if I'm jogging, I'll try.

0: Everyone bring on their sneakers.
1: Their workout sneakers.
2: Okay. You guys, Trey's seen me run, and Al's seen me run.
0: We've all seen you run.
2: You haven't seen me run.
0: You're like, look, I'm fast.
3: Yeah, you think you're hot running. Yeah. You think you're a good runner.
0: I've definitely seen you run.
2: Do I think I'm a good runner?
3: Like a hot runner.
2: I don't know if I'm a hot runner.
3: That's the only reason you're bringing it up that they've seen it.
2: No, because we've played football together.
0: I raced Jenna and How to Shave My Head, you also competed against Hot Runner Jordan.
2: Yeah, Jordan.
1: Yeah, and that was at a full, that was at a track and everything.
2: He was a track guy.
0: I did see you run.
2: Yeah,
0: we did run. It's on YouTube.
2: It is on YouTube. And there's a video of me racing in a parking lot in Taco Bell on YouTube, too, that I was watching the other day. Random guy racing in Taco Bell parking lot. That's a good life right there.
4: Yes, sir.
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4: The Douglas Forest Protective Association will begin issuing permits for prescribed burns as weather conditions allow. DFPA Public Information Officer Rachel Pope said prescribed burning helps landowners improve pastures, control weeds and brush, improve wildlife habitat, and reduce vegetation that can fuel wildfires. Pope said prescribed burns can also help firefighters by reducing the buildup of brush, grass, and other vegetation that can fuel wildfires. The DFPA release said fire officials have seen wildfire slowed or suppressed in open grass fields and hillsides where prescribed burning has been conducted periodically. Pope said there is a short weather-dependent window to safely and effectively complete prescribed burns. Fuels must be dry enough for the burn to be effective, while weather conditions must allow the fire to remain under control. As new green growth begins, prescribed burns can become less effective. Prescribed burns are made safer by building fire trails around the planned burn site. Landowners must have enough personnel on site to safely conduct the burn, patrol the area, and mop up after the burn. Landowners must also demonstrate that they have the resources

0: needed to keep the prescribed burn under control, including adequate fire suppression equipment and personnel. Once fire trails are approved by DFPA and weather conditions are suitable, a permit can be issued to conduct the prescribed burn. Pope said weather conditions are also carefully considered to help keep smoke away from homes and populated areas. Burns will only be approved when weather and fire conditions are favorable for safely managing smoke. Pope said debris burning is currently restricted and DFPA is not currently issuing permits for backyard debris burning. More fire season information from the Douglas Forest Protective Association is available at a link with this story at 541radio.com.
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2: In the Umpqua Valley, sunny about 87 today, clear and 52 tonight, sunny and 76 on Friday, clear Friday night down to 52. Saturday, it's rain, thunderstorms possible, and a high about 66. Bailey on Sam.
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4: 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Explore the historic city of Dublin, kiss the famous Blarney Stone, and stand on the spectacular cliffs of Moher. We'll journey Ireland's breathtaking countryside and follow the stunning coastal route of the Ring of Kerry. We'll even stay overnight in a medieval castle. This and so much more. 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
1: Hi, it's Kyle Bailey here, inviting you to join me on March 19th, 2027, as we explore the many shades of Ireland with Colette. 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
1: It's just fun to listen to. It's not too loud, not too soft. I'm not gonna write you a love song, 'cause you asked for it.
0: We're simply about music.